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9: Twin receivers left and right on second down and 7. Mahomes in the gun, takes the snap. He's back to pass. Looking right, fires right. That's caught. Kelce turns it up. Diving into the end zone. Touchdown, Kansas City. Travis Kelce made the catch, turned it up, went diving into the near right pylon. And just like that, the Chiefs have taken the lead. 4:34 to go first quarter. It's 9-7 Kansas City.
10: Second quarter underway. Kansas City 10, Indianapolis 7. Ryan Ratke on the call. Our Westwood One teammate from Arrowhead Stadium. That's not the most important update that we're going to bring to you, though. We have Pete Souza that's going to join us 20 minutes from now. Linnell Willingham will drop by towards the end of the program before he hosts Westwood One Sports Night, recapping Sunday Night Football and the entire day in the NFL, as we're helping to do here on NFL Now. The important update that we have to bring to you is it's an update on our guy, Robert Williams Jr., the Afghanistan war veteran, Eagles fan that put out that great parody song about the Eagles beating the Titans today. Tasked Will Dalton with finding something, anything from his socials that might be worth sharing with the nation further. And apparently, haven't heard this yet, Will Dalton delivered just that. Here's more from Eagle fan Robert Williams Jr.

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1: The U.S. Treasury quietly released its official financial report for 2025. It appears by its own numbers, the U.S. government seems insolvent. It's reported that the Treasury shows about $6 trillion in assets and over $47 trillion in liabilities. Add it all up, and it looks like the U.S. owes more than $130 trillion it doesn't have. 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
2: Sports Night. Commander fans out there, I kid. We're not tanking for anything because we're still in the fight. Appreciate you all hanging out with us. Thank you to Peyton. Thank you to our trainee. Thank you to our guy, Denton Day. Thank you for your calls as always, man. You can keep the conversation rolling with me on social media. It is at NELL_BTP. Back with you later on tonight to break down the finale of week number two. Rams, Giants from LA. I say it all the time. You can't fake desperation in pro sports with a more desperate team win on Monday Night Football. We'll recap it all for you later tonight.
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2: 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There it goes. A three-run go-ahead blast for A. Eugenio Suarez.
3: They're waving around Friedel. Up throwing Anthony. Throw to the plate, not in time. And the Reds walk it off at 11, 6-5.
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30: 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High, deep, left field. There it goes. A three-run go-ahead blast for A. Eugenio Suarez.
31: They're waving around Friedel. Up throwing Anthony. Throw to the plate, not in time. And the Reds walk it off at 11, 6-5.
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0: appreciate you choosing to hang out with us here on Westwood One Sports Night. I can't think. I'm dejected, dog. Me and Denton in the break were just talking about how sad we actually are about our Commanders, and we were looking ahead, talking about games that are on the schedule a little bit later. Tough, tough injury day in the NFL at the quarterback position. We've talked extensively about Jayden Daniels and him leaving the game against Dallas in that first half. We also touched on Caleb Williams and him coming up with a hamstring strain, it seemed like, near the tail end of regulation for Bears and Vikings. It was about 5 minutes left. He was getting ready to scramble towards the end zone. Pulled up.
1: Westwood One presents Today in Women's Sports. Smell unstoppable all day long. Try Unstoppable's laundry scent boosters for as low as $5. WNBA History Sunday, as Lynx star Olivia Miles broke Caitlin Clark's single-season rookie points record in a 101-89 win over the Sun. The number two pick in this year's draft averages just under 20 per game, and she set the mark with a second-quarter free throw. Afterwards, Miles described her emotions in that record-setting moment.
2: It was more so a release, like, thank goodness, like, things like that, like, tend to loom over your head, and you like, just want to get it done and out the way, and yeah, it was a cool moment, but at the moment, I was really just locked into what we had to execute, and I'm feeling good going into these next two games.
1: Miles and the Lynx currently sit atop the league standings, one game ahead of Golden State, with two games left in the regular season. With Today in Women's Sports, I'm Amy Lawrence on Westwood One.
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0: Not taking for anything because we're still in the fight. Appreciate you all hanging out with us. Thank you to Peyton. Thank you to our trainee. Thank you to our guy Denton Day. Thank you for your calls as always, man. You can keep the conversation rolling with me on social media. It is at NELL_BTP. Back with you later on tonight to break down the finale of week number two. Rams Giants from LA. I say it all the time. You can't fake desperation in pro sports with a more desperate team win on Monday Night Football. We'll recap it all for you later tonight.
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9: The U.S. Treasury quietly released its official financial report for 2025. It appears by its own numbers, the U.S. government seems insolvent. It's reported that the Treasury shows about $6 trillion in assets and over $47 trillion in liabilities. Add it all up, and it looks like the U.S. owes more than $130 trillion it doesn't have. If that were a family, they'd earn $52,000 a year, spend $73,000, and already be more than $1 million underwater. Any accountant would call that insolvent. So how does the government fix this? It can print money, which erodes your purchasing power, it can raise taxes, or it can cut benefits. And none of those can help to protect you. That's why many people who have something to lose move

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15: Dead today, the Tampa Bay Buccaneers. You kidding me, man? I spent all offseason. Pete, here's what was awesome. Is about a month and a half ago, is you were on the show for, what, 2 weeks? And now this has become this has become more permanent.
16: Yeah. We've now had you're on stuck with me, baby boy.
15: Far more often, yeah. And at that time, what broke that week was Baker Mayfield contract negotiations were falling apart. The Vita Vea had requested a trade. Vita Vea being this all-pro defensive lineman for the Bucs. Obviously, Baker has the potential to be their franchise quarterback. And we both came to the consensus. And it took me a while to come around on this, but you were spot on. If you don't pay Baker, he's going to play like a bat out of hell. He's going to be this just otherworldly. He's got to prove himself. This is going to be the year.

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0: Last night was a vintage look at arguably the NFL's best quarterback. And I know Josh Allen is so dynamic, and I understand that Joe Burrow gets a ton of love, and Lamar Jackson is up there. But Patrick Mahomes, the Kansas City Chiefs, are winding back the clock, defying the odds, and this is a Super Bowl caliber team. I didn't hear much about the Chiefs in the offseason. I didn't hear much about Mahomes in the offseason. Kelsey's too old. Their weapons aren't good enough. Kenneth Walker III coming in from Seattle is a good piece, but running backs in the NFL these days just aren't going to move the needle. And now the Chiefs are 2-0 and toppled the Indianapolis Colts last night, 33-30 in overtime, thanks to Mahomes rising to the occasion once again to the tune of 382 passing yards and 3 touchdowns. The Chiefs are back, and they only barely left. 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Drake Toll from the Savannah Bananas organization, Locked On Big 12, and right here on Westwood One Sports alongside ESPN play-by-play Pete Souza. Addie Bates produces. Laura Jimenez runs the board. Pete, the Chiefs last night proved again. Now, back-to-back weeks after they beat the Broncos last week, they proved again Super Bowl window open.
1: 31 years old. Patrick Mahomes is not old.

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4: 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And on this Monday morning, who's excited? The world of sports ablaze. There's so much going on, and we are going to get to all the big stories, including why the New York Jets should probably just start doing homework on who their head coach is going to be in 2023.

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4: The magnificent Football Monday edition. I love this stuff, man. Of You Better You Bet rolls on. Nick Kostos, our crew, and you here on Westwood One Sports. The first hour of the show, I mean, hard for the first hour on a Football Monday to be bad. It better be good, or else, honestly, I should be fired. I loved the first hour of the show. We are, collectively, as football fans, we are staring down the barrel of Bills Chiefs. Again. As my daughter would say, again, when I do something funny that she likes and I have to do it like 19 times in a row. Again. Oh, we are going to get Bills Chiefs again in the AFC Championship game. And it's going to be absolutely awesome. And you might be a Patriots fan. You might be a Ravens fan, a Bengals fan, a Steelers fan, a Jaguars fan, a Texans fan, a Broncos fan, a Chargers fan. Last one, there are no Chargers fans. But if you are one, sorry to you. I understand you might not like it. But if you're going to be honest and remove your fan bias, and to be fair to you, when I was younger and I was an insane, not that you have to lose this as you get older, but I used to be very fan biased. I understand it as a Giants fan. But if you can be honest and objective, how are these not the two best teams in the conference? If Mahomes is going to be that 32 of 47, 382 through the air, three touchdowns, the pass catchers all looked better, how is it not going to be Chiefs-Bills? Now, injuries can be an answer, right? Obviously, it's a war of attrition. Who the hell knows? The Ravens will get Zay Flowers back. Maybe the Bengals are actually really legit. They were awesome yesterday. The Texans can figure it out. The Jags can figure it out. The Broncos, the Patriots, etc.

0: with time, fires, picked off. Masses does it again. And they're not saying he was down. Masses on the return and shoved out of bounds at the 26-yard line. Wow. And the party is on in SoFi for the Raider fans.
1: How do you change a play? You do something they say you can't. You guys did something they said you can't. 7-point dogs. Yeah.
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3: CBS, courtesy of the call, Andrew Catalon. And then the second voice, that of Raiders head coach Clint Kubiak. 7-point dogs? F that. I want to say F you to a couple people. My Sunday co-host Femi Abebefe and our friend Tyler Morales, who yesterday on the show demanded that we take the Chargers in Survivor, despite the fact that I said on the air, I think they're going to lose. I don't want to do this. But they are convinced that the Chargers were the right call, to the point that after the game, they still think it was a good decision. And I love both of them. Could you imagine being that brain dead? Tyler's listening to me say this right now. Femi's probably sleeping right now in Las Vegas. Tyler, I love you. Also, you guys are stupid. And I love you, but that's very dumb. The Chargers, what a joke. Are we sick of this team? It's not even their fault. It really isn't. It's like the hype train every single year on the LA Chargers and invariably off the tracks, and not just off the tracks. You know, I've painted this word picture before. Has anybody ever read the legendary comic strip, Calvin and Hobbes? In my estimation, it's the greatest comic strip of all time, Calvin and Hobbes, written by Bill Watterson. If you've never read Calvin and Hobbes, you should. There is a famous Calvin and Hobbes Sunday cartoon that was in the newspapers, right? And the Sunday ones were different because the weekday ones are shorter. The Sunday ones are longer and in color. And in this particular cartoon that Bill Watterson drew, Calvin's imagination, he basically has a plane that's about to crash, a train that's come off the tracks, as like a farmer is about to turn his oven on and it's about to blow up because there's a gas leak. And all of these things are about to converge at the same time into one big explosion. And it's just Calvin's imagination. That's the Los Angeles Chargers. It's not just the trains off the track. It's that a plane's going to crash into it, and also there's a gas leak, and it's going to blow up all at the same time. That is the 2026 Los Angeles Chargers. And yes, Justin Herbert deserves criticism. Absolutely. He does. But Herbert has become like this lightning rod where it's like everyone is forced to take a stand, and there's like no meeting in the middle. It's either you think Herbert is like the greatest quarterback of all time or he sucks and there's no in between. Obviously, like it's somewhere in the middle with Herbert. Like he's not as good as Mahomes. He's not as good as Josh Allen. He's not as good as Joe Burrow. He's not even as good as Jalen Hurts. I don't even think it's close. I'd rather have Hurts. Great, you can have, because everyone with Herbert wants to say, well, he makes these throws that no other quarterback can make. Also, like, what's he ever done? I'm not saying he stinks. He doesn't stink. He's good. I would actually say Herbert is very good. I don't think he's great, but I think that he is definitely a very good starting quarterback. He's not playing well, though. I think that is like a really fair way to assess it. He is not playing up to his capabilities. He's not. Now, everything going on around him is also bad. That does not excuse his play. But, like, it is fair, because, again, everyone wants to turn this into a black and white issue with Justin Herbert. It's a shade of gray. He's not playing well. But also, we're talking, like, Chernobyl-level disaster around him here. And there's a lot of blame to go around. Let's start with this offensive line. Jim Harbaugh wants to talk about the tip of the spear being the offensive line. Remember when they drafted Joe Alt? The tip of the spear, when like they could have, and I'm not saying that they should have picked Malik Nabers, but remember that was the decision, right? The Chargers picked 5, the Giants picked 6th. The Chargers took Joe Alt instead of Malik Nabers. Like that was the decision, right? And like Ault has had really good seasons. I don't even mean to turn it into that, like Ault or Neighbors, just that, like, remember Harbaugh's quote, the tip of the spear. This is an instance of, like, instead of the Chargers and their offensive line holding spears to, like, stab the defense in front of them, and I'm being dramatic when I say that, they're turning it on themselves. They can't protect. And yesterday, and the interior of this offensive line, it's as bad as it gets. And they tried to fix it to a degree. They signed Tyler Biadasz away from the Washington Commanders. Great job by Washington letting him walk, by the way. And he gets hurt, unfortunately, in training camp. And this interior cannot protect at all. At all. They made the Raiders defense, and look, Crosby's great. They made this Raiders defense look like the 1970s Pittsburgh Steelers. Justin Herbert is running for his life. He's getting smashed because they can't protect. That is a huge problem when it's like the large humans directly in front of you can't hold up. You've got an issue. The receivers also can't catch. That's an issue. Ladd McConkey's wearing like a Kevlar vest like he's going to war because his ribs are so hurt. That's an issue. Omarion Hampton, it looks to me like a jag. And I don't mean Jacksonville Jaguar. I mean jag, just a guy. He's fine. He's an okay player. Does he look like a first-round pick when you watch him run? How about that fumble? How's this defense look to you? With Jesse Minter now in Baltimore. And Chris, we talked about it, right? Everyone this, I'll credit us and this show. Everyone this offseason was talking about Mike McDaniel and this offense. We on this show were saying, what about this Chargers defense with Chris O'Leary now calling the shots? How's that going to look? Kirk Cousins, 253 yards, 3 touchdowns yesterday for the Las Vegas Raiders. Making the big plays when they mattered the most. Now it's a long season, right? Can the Chargers pull out of it? Maybe not when we talk about the schedule. We'll get to that in a second. But really, I think we need to have like a roster construction conversation as it concerns the Chargers. There is a great website, and I'll give them a shout out here, called Our Lads, which basically is like NFL depth charts. And like for people that do like what I do for a living, it's an invaluable resource. Like Our Lads doesn't pay. I don't even know. Do they make money? I don't know. The website, it's been the gold standard for NFL depth charts for like 2 decades since I've been in the media. If you look at this Chargers depth chart, how many legitimate difference-making players are on this roster? Does Justin Herbert qualify as a difference-making player in your opinion? Let's say that you think the answer is yes. I'm willing to have that be the answer, even if I'm probably on the other side until he proves it. But look, he has all the physical tools, obviously, and he has been really good in the past. I don't think he stinks. But I think, you know, I think the jury's out. Is he a difference-making player? I think you can make a case either way. I would take him as my, like, how about this? I'm a Giants fan. Would I rather have Justin Herbert or Jackson Dart? I would take Herbert. As crazy as that might sound. So I still think Herbert can be a difference-making player, even if I think he's worthy of criticism. So let's say you think Herbert's a difference-maker. Okay. How many receivers are difference-makers? Like one. Ladd McConkey. That's it. Right? Joe Ault yesterday was bad in the game. He was bad. Multiple holding penalties, got beat, safety at the end of the game on a holding in the end zone. He was bad yesterday. You think he's a difference maker right now? How about on defense? Khalil Mack is 35. Is he a difference maker? Maybe you still think he is. I'm going to read to you the names of the, and like some of the, it's not that they're bad players, but I'm asking how many difference makers do they have? I'm going to read names. Dalvin Tomlinson. Jamari Caldwell, who's a rookie, to be fair. Tyir Tart. Tuli Tuipulotu. Delshawn Phillips. Diane Henley. Again, some of the, like, Tuipulotu's a good player. Henley's a good player. Tart's a good player. Caldwell can be a good player. Tarheeb Still. Derwin James fractured his pinky. Derwin can be a difference-making player. How many do they have? Is the roster good enough? And that's where we need to talk about the GM of this team, Joe Ortiz. Because a lot of people correctly are going to say, well, hey, Jim Harbaugh, what the hell's happening? He deserves it. And Mike McDaniel has done a F-minus job thus far as Chargers offensive coordinator. That's true. I can't deny it. Chris O'Leary has not done a good job. And like they can turn it around, I guess. I mean, maybe not when we look at the schedule in the second tier. So there's a lot of blame to go around. How about the fact that the Chargers have basically been sitting on a pile of money for like two seasons now and refuse to spend it? General manager Joe Ortiz refuses to spend the money. They have, think about this, in a year where the expectation is we can contend for a Super Bowl, right? They have $30 million in cap space. Well, we don't want to build for three. We don't want to splurge in free agency. How about you look, if you're the Chargers, at the tenant in your own stadium, who you share the stadium with? What would the Rams do if they had $30 million in cap space and a team that people think like that could realistically contend? What do you think they would do? They would spend every last dime and be trading picks to try and load up. Meanwhile, the Chargers are like, no, we're good. We're going to put our feet up and just relax. We'll roll this money over into next year. $30 million in cap space, just sitting there. Like, we think that this is the right way to run a team? Yeah, no worries. We're just going to roll the ball out with what we've got. It's not good enough. It's not. And now is where we can play the schedule game. Okay. This coming Sunday. Look, any given Sunday, crazy things can happen in the NFL. The Chargers are at the Bills. I mean, I guess like we could try and like contort ourselves like Cirque du Soleil to think of a reason that the Chargers could win the game. The Bills have extra rest. They're playing at home. The Chargers defense isn't any good. The Bills are going to score in the game and the Chargers can't protect. Other than that, like I'm sure it's going to go great. Okay. Next week at the Seahawks, home Denver, at Kansas City, against the Rams, home Texans, at Baltimore. Via con Dios, goodbye. Farewell. Good luck. That's a country music song, right? I don't know why that came into my head just now. Via con Dios, Chargers, walk with God. It feels like the NFL schedule makers did the Chargers a solid. Saying, you know what? You guys are going to have to run this gauntlet to start the year. Here's the Cardinals and the Raiders to start at home. 0-2, lost both games by two scores. By double digits, lost both games. Not going great. And just to say this on the Raiders, if you're a Raiders fan today, you should be all sorts of energized. You should be on top of the world, honestly. And you know what? Like, I need to take an early season L on what I said about the Raiders. Now, I still think, and you might think this is stupid, and we can have the conversation. I might be stupid. I acknowledge that. Unlike Femi and Tyler, who were convinced that the Chargers were the right call and survivor yesterday, even though they lost. See, I can admit when I make a mistake. I feel like I may have been wrong about the should Kirk Cousins or Fernando Mendoza start. Because Cousins has been good. And Clint Kubiak is clearly has got something as the coach of this team. 2-0 start. Now, the Chargers could be like one of a handful of worst teams in the league. It's not outside the realm that could happen. So the Raiders have beaten the Dolphins, and they have beaten the Chargers. So it's not like they've beaten a great team. And I'll tell you what, Derek Carr Bowl coming up on Sunday, I can't wait for it. I mean that. The 1-1 Saints, who just beat the Ravens and could have beaten the Lions in week one, host the 2-0 Las Vegas Raiders. Hey, Raiders, you want to show that you're for real? go beat the Saints in New Orleans. They win that game, and we can start having a conversation about the Raiders. Brock Bowers will probably be back. Who the hell knows? I'm going to pick the Saints in the game, almost certainly. How good has Tyler Shuck been? Our guy, Kellen Moore, awesome. We'll get to the Saints a little later. But, man, you're a Raiders fan. You are in silver and black paradise at the moment. 310-840-4910. Your texts, your calls on week two in the NFL, on college football, youtube.com/@thecostos, THEKOSTOS. We know we've had a bunch of people calling, haven't taken calls as of yet. So if you want to get back on the line, please do so. 310-840-4910. On the other side, we will hit college football. How about Trinidad Chambliss and Ole Miss denying Lane Kiffin and LSU? And a Heisman race that looks pretty, pretty fun at the moment. We're talking college football next on a Monday here on Westwood One Sports.
4: It's a reaction Monday. 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And now comes the fallout. 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On your home for the NFL, Westwood One Sports.
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10: Well, happy Monday, my friends. It's early, and we got a lot to unpack, but happy Monday to you, either way you cut it, because you got to smile sometimes, man. That's the final call that you just heard Mike Tirico on Sunday Night Football. Long night last night. Long night last night. Colts fall to the Chiefs in overtime for the second time over the past year. 33-30. Late night for the Colts fans last night. And I bet we're all pretty tired on a Monday morning right now. And over the next 4 hours between Jonathan and I, we're going to unpack everything and get your reaction as well. And we start right here with the tailgate. I am Chris White on Indy Sports Ticket 1430. Thank you for joining me. However you may be listening, whether it's the free Indy Sports Ticket app, watching and streaming the show on our YouTube channel or on X, and you can follow me there at Oreo on Air. Man, there's so much to say about last night, and I was having a really tough time choosing where we should even start because so many different directions, and some of my preparation is probably still going to sound all over the place, but I know by you joining me here, you'll know exactly where I'm going for the majority of it, so that's good. Last night, we saw a mediocre Colts team go into Arrowhead and play a really good game. I say mediocre because when you look at the Colts, they've backed themselves into a corner with the whole Sauce Gardner trade. And when they made that trade, Chris Ballard and Carly Ursay Gordon said, "We're ready to go after a championship with this team right now." By making that trade, they're basically saying, "We're going all in right now." That, of course, forces the Colts to lock in Daniel Jones for at least two more seasons. Then this also forces the Colts to pay Alec Pierce at the beginning of free agency for a loaded four-year contract. I love me some Alec Pierce, but he's only had flashes of performance, not really consistency. I'm not really sure that he was worth that contract for, what was it, like 114 over 4 years? I mean, at the time, we weren't mad about it at all.

0: And we got to have somebody, right? We got to have somebody be our number one. If we would have let Alec Pierce explore some free agency and he landed somewhere else, we'd all be laughing right now because he walked out of week two at Arrowhead last night on crutches wearing a boot. The early x-rays said that they were negative, so that's a good thing. But do we still feel good about all of that now regarding Alec Pierce? But I say mediocre for the Colts because of the situation we're in, thanks to Chris Ballard, not because of how they looked last night. So let's make that perfectly clear. But last night, the Colts, they had every opportunity to steal one. They just couldn't finish. This isn't going to be an hour full, at least on my part. This isn't going to be a full hour of bashing or any kind of bashing parade. I don't know what Jonathan has lined up for you coming up at noon. But I know, despite that close loss, overall, I'm pretty satisfied with what we saw against the Chiefs last night as far as the team goes. But that's also being generous because there are a lot of facts that we shouldn't dismiss either. Now, don't get me wrong, a loss is a loss, but I got to admit, they looked better than week one. They did, right? I mean, they look good, but you also got to consider the facts, like I said, and be realistic for just a second. I saw a stat this morning that said the Colts defense has now given up the second most yards in the first 2 weeks of a season, only second to the Raiders from 2016 ever. The most yards given up by a defense ever. Second all time, only to the Raiders from 2016 ever. Is that true? The stat that I read, 2016 Raiders gave up 1,035 yards in their first two games that season. Week one and week two, total yards against the Colts for us, 1,029. We may need to fact check that for preciseness, but either way you cut it, I'd say that's unacceptable. That's not okay for the first 2 weeks that you've been preparing months for. I don't know if Shane Steichen getting fired would be the right answer right now or even this season, because I think Shane's a good coach. And if he does get fired, he wouldn't find any problem landing somewhere new. But I definitely have to say that Lou Anarumo is in the hotter seat right now between the two. We can go to the offense side for a second, too. Daniel Jones, he played his ass off last night. And you can tell that he's not all the way back. But considering the circumstance, he looked great. He played his ass off, and he didn't let whatever is still hindering him take him out completely. The Colts went into Arrowhead against one of the best teams in the league and one of the best players in the league still to this day in Patrick Mahomes. They went in prime time and gave them a legit game. For that, I am proud. Now, I mentioned last week, if they were going to lose, I wanted to see them get blown out to induce the process of changes in the front office. But last night's game, I was satisfied, considering the underlying facts that go along with it. And I bet all around your office today, all around your water coolers this morning, I bet you heard, well, at least they didn't get blown out. At least it was a pretty good game. At least it was close. Yeah, it was, but I'm sure you also realize that this has been the Colts for some time now. Anytime there's a loss like this, we become content with said phrases like, well, at least we didn't get embarrassed. It's true. At the end of the season, when we miss the playoffs, everyone goes back to saying, yeah, we suck this year. How much longer are we just going to be content with almost winning? You got to close it out, man. You got to close it out, and you got to learn how to finish. Colts should have won that game. They should have won that game, but I don't see anyone being overly upset because we barely lost. This is the attitude that I was talking about last week, exactly what I was talking about last week, because it is exactly that attitude where we felt like we were good enough to compete, good enough to win, and since it wasn't a blowout, then nobody's calling for anybody's job this morning. I could be wrong there. There could be a couple people like, yeah, I'm over it. Somebody's going to get fired. And that's understandable too. But this close loss is kind of like a binky, right? To make us stop crying if we were babies right now. Colts give us a binky, close loss. We're content with the effort. In order to make a baby stop crying, you kind of give them a binky, right? And we're not crying as hard about the front office and their decisions. But when you zoom out, this is still the ninth consecutive loss for the Colts. I'm still fired up. Nine straight losses dating back to last season is unacceptable in any form, whether it's losing by three or losing by 30. Unacceptable. Looking better doesn't get you a win, my friends. If we would have won that game, which was considered a must-win game in some fashion, we would not only have gotten a binky to make us stop crying, but we also would have gotten a nice cozy blanket to make us go to sleep on the fact that this organization needs improvement, not just on the field. So now, where are we? How do you feel right now getting ready to prepare for week three? What's going to be the theme for this week, right? Like all last week we heard, we got to clean this up. We got to do better. And they did. Looked a lot better. The Colts looked so much better last night. I'm not going to dismiss that whatsoever. On Friday, my final score prediction was 31-14, a loss for the Colts. And even that would have been more comfortable for me, at least with that. We all probably would have been on the same page. But in the current reality of last night, I feel like we're all kind of in this limbo, a gray area, so to speak, because you have the ones that are still hopeful and you have the ones that are completely over it. It's like two different sides. You definitely wanted the Colts to look better last night, and they did. You wanted to back up their words about cleaning things up, and it appears they did some of that, but where do you stand right now? How do you feel right now? Question of the day after last night's overtime loss, where do you stand? That is the question of the day, what we just talked about. Are you accepting the loss as at least we looked better, we're making progress, or are you in a completely different boat that says we're over it, and we're ready to see some changes sooner than later? 317-228-1430. You can call in or text the show. I'm genuinely interested on where everybody stands after last night as a fan. I could be wrong, but to me, last night was a perfect example of what the Colts have generally dealt with over the past five, six seasons or so. Like, I love all you guys, man. We're a Colts family as fans, and I'm not trying to divide the fan base, but I have questions. I have questions, right? Those of us who are going into work this morning or today with the attitude of, man, they almost had it. We'll get them next week, though. You know, that kind of passive mentality. Those are the same ones that when the Colts finish 8-9 or 9-8 at the end of the season are like, man, we almost made the playoffs. We'll get them next year, though. For those people, how much longer is that going to be acceptable? I mean, it's like we just got to Sam's Club or Costco and bought an economy-sized bundle of hope and hope that it doesn't run out. What needs to happen for you specifically before that hope runs out, and how much are you investing into hope in the current situation? Hope is getting pretty expensive, my friends. The price is rising, and we just accept the price because we have to, because we want to keep rooting for this team. Like, you could compare it to gas prices right now, because we need fuel to get us wherever we're going, regardless of how much it costs, right? We're absolutely going to complain about it along the way, but we're still going to buy it, because if we want to get where we're going, we have to buy it. I feel the same about the Colts. The price of hope is rising, and the organization isn't doing anything to lower the price or accommodate the increase, because we need to cheer on the Colts. It's really hard to walk away from an organization that you've been cheering on pretty much your whole life. By the way, if you watched the game on NBC and Peacock last night, they put up a graphic of Colts quarterbacks since Andrew Luck was here. We all remember that. We had quite a bit of success when he was quarterback. I think it was like the graphic said, 4 10-win seasons and 4 playoff appearances, something of that nature. Then they showed all the quarterbacks who have played for the Colts since then, and it was like 8 to 11 different quarterbacks, one single 10-win season, and one playoff appearance since Andrew Luck has played for the Colts. When they showed that, the reality of what we've been through kind of set in even more. Kind of felt like salt in the wound. A little, but crazy to think that we've been through that much since Andrew Luck left the team. I have some audio that I want to get to, and I want to just kind of go quarter by quarter and break down what I saw, and I want to know what you saw too. So you can jump in the chat on YouTube. You can find me on X at Oreo On Air. 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I want to know how you guys are all feeling today. Don't be scared. Let it all out. 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When we come back, we'll go through some of the audio post-game last night from the coach, from Daniel Jones and others. It is the tailgate on Indy Sports Ticket 1430 on a Monday morning.
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0: Colts lose in overtime last night to the Chiefs, and it was a late night. I think it was just before midnight, and man, we're all a little tired today, to say the least. Like I said before the break, I grabbed some audio before the show so that we can kind of pick apart how the Colts are feeling, right? What the vibe is in the locker room. And there's nothing like getting reaction straight from the horse's mouth after a loss like that. It's always good to hear. Easier to process for our feelings as well. So we'll start with Shane Steichen talking to the media regarding his play calling towards the end of the game last night.
15: Yeah, I was trying to finish the game with JT with the ball in his hands. Obviously, ran it there on first down, ran it again on second down. Then we got to a third and, you know, long, whatever. They knocked us back there, threw it. And then our Daniel scrambled there on the one, right on the sidelines, got hit pretty close there. And then it was fourth and eight, had a play called, had to love the look, you know, to run it there. And if not, obviously we took the delay game there and kicked the field goal to tie it.
0: Shane Steichen right there talking to the media about his decision to take the field goal instead of going for it around that fourth and nine decision. I feel like they should have gone for it, though. Right? Like, at the time, we were probably thinking we were pretty lucky to get the call to go our way as far as Laquon Treadwell catching that long pass and then nearly giving it away right after that catch with a fumble. So, yeah, at that time, I was kind of like, man, let's just play it safe and let's get the field goal and keep on playing. Because after that play, we all looked like a little rattled, right? Let's just play it safe. But in all reality, in prime time against one of the best in the league in Arrowhead, you probably should have gone for it. Looking back at it now. But, yeah, at the time, was feeling some type of way about going for a field goal. Just checking the YouTube chat real quick. Todd chiming in. He says that, yeah, there was improvement, but it's like someone in a coma twitching a finger and thinking, oh, my God, they're better. Yeah, I guess you could kind of say that, too. We kind of feel like that up to this point in the season, only week two. Ross also chiming in saying that the Colts played to not lose. Also accurate. But, man, kind of breaking down that that big play to Laquon Treadwell, I think it was like 50 or 60 yards, and it was a big deal because they didn't know if he got touched, and he immediately got up and tried to do more with it, fumbled the ball, and we thought it was over right there. That looked awfully close. I know there was a Chiefs defender that, like, had a hand on his hip, and they called it down, so we got lucky there. And Patrick Mahomes kind of went on media saying that, man, he's really glad that that call particularly went the Colts' way because the internet would be full of the referees, people talking about the referees sending calls the Chiefs' way. And he's not wrong because in that particular sense, I felt like either way, whatever the truth was, I thought the Chiefs were going to get the call for the fumble, and I thought that was going to be the end of the game right there. But going back to Shane Steichen and his decision to just kick a field goal, I could understand why you would choose to just kind of play it safe right there, because after that big pass to Laquon Treadwell, the offense, they just stalled. Right. I think it was like three plays, nothing. And then there was that fourth down and you can see him on the sideline just kind of like calm down. We'll just go for the field goal. So I wonder if part of that decision from Shane Steichen to call it that way came from Carly being on the sidelines, taking her notes, kind of looking over his shoulder, because we all kind of tried to make the best decision at work when our bosses are looking over our shoulder, right? And with what Carly said at the beginning of the season, as far as like, you know, matter of fact, we'll play exactly what Carly said. And after you hear this, think about if this played a part in the decision that Shane Steichen made last night to just take a field goal.
16: We have been very clear with Chris and Shane that giving them another opportunity means that the sense of urgency for them to deliver and perform has never been higher. Chris and Shane are both capable of facing this challenge head on and finding a way to achieve the results that our fans deserve.
0: Carly Gordon Ursay right there, or Carly Ursay Gordon, talking preseason about the expectations as far as coaching and ownership. So back to my point, whenever Shane Steichen is trying to make the right decision and you have that ringing in your head and she's looking over your shoulder because she's not calling the plays. Do you think that Shane Steichen just kind of played it safe and was like playing that clip in his head and just kind of got nervous? Or, I mean, was it the right call? 4th and 9. And what appeared to be a must-win game in week 2. One person that agrees with the call is Daniel Jones. And here's what he had to say about Coach Steichen's play calling right there.
17: Yeah, I do. I mean, I think, I think it was smart. See if, you know, we liked our chances, if we liked the look. But yeah, I mean, certainly whatever Shane thinks, 100% behind.
0: So there you go. Daniel Jones validating Coach Steichen's play calling that we would see eventually a Spencer Schrader field goal to tie it up. So bottom line, I think, is that you're an Arrowhead. There's still 3 minutes left. And Patrick Mahomes, to this point, is still Patrick Mahomes. Probably should have gone for it on 4th and 9 in this particular situation. That's what I would have liked to see. But at the end of the day, it's still Patrick Mahomes in prime time at home. And I think that's all that needs to be said about that. Also got some audio from our defense. Got a really good response from Cam Bynum. I think he was probably one of the better responses that I heard post-game. Let's hear what he had to say.
18: Every game's a must-win, especially now, us losing 2 straight. Nobody wants to continue losing. So I think no matter if it's a division game, no matter if it's out of division, whatever game we step out there, it's a must-win. But we know the weight of a division game. Those are worth 2 games. That's a phrase around the league, that division games are worth 2. So I think obviously the level of urgency to win, just because we lost 2 straight, is at 100 already. So on top of that, being a team that we see twice a year, we got to be in tip-top shape.
0: See, that's Cam Bynum right there talking to the media last night post-game. And I absolutely agree with him. Every game is a must-win. But you also got to factor in that you guys gave up over 500 yards again for the 2nd straight game. I like what you're saying. I feel really good about what you're saying, but it's not matching with what we're seeing on the field. And I think that's been my problem the whole time up until today. We say a lot of stuff in press conferences, and I want to believe everything that you guys are saying, man. I do. But you gotta close it out. You gotta finish the game. And that would have been a big one last night. We would have been in a completely different mood this morning had the Colts gone for it on 4th and 9 and stole that one from Kansas City. A couple other sound clips from our defense. First from Sauce Gardner, and he particularly talks about finishing.
19: I mean, it's definitely, it's frustrating. You know, last week, you know, the game wasn't as close, you know, so it's like that hurt because it's like, damn, like, why is the game not close? But it's like, you could still be like, you know what, we got to move on, we got to flush it, you know. these type of games, like, man, it's way score tighter. Every little thing matters. It's like those are type of games that you think about for a little bit more. And a lot of us probably going to think about all night, like, damn, man, we could have did this better. We should have did this. We should have did that. You know, so and we got to be able to just finish these type of games. We went to OT. We went to OT against with them last year. And, you know, they finding a way to finish. We got to find a way to finish, you know.
0: Got to find a way to finish. That's Sauce Gardner right there. I mean, you said it, man. You definitely said it. You're frustrated. But I also think that, do you think that the players also kind of feel the pressure with Carly being on the sidelines? And, I mean, it's one thing to go publicly and say, you know, I'm putting a lot of pressure on Shane and Chris Ballard. And anything less than a playoff appearance is unacceptable. But you think about the players and whenever they respond like this in press conferences as well, I wonder if they're getting psyched out with Carly being on the sidelines as well. Maybe she shouldn't be on the sidelines. Maybe that adds pressure. I don't know. Ultimately, you know, decision making and all that, but it can't help. I mean, being a football player and coaching a team already has enough pressure attached to it. So I'm sure there's a lot of, if not everybody, feeling uncomfortable with her being there. One last sound clip I got from DeForest Buckner, also talking about finishing. We'll see what he had to say.
20: It's definitely frustrating because, you know, every single one of us could have played better. And to try to find that extra play to finish the game. And it's frustrating because, I mean, we're so close. I mean, granted, everybody had us kind of, you know, out this game. We know the type of team that we are and the guys that we have on the team and what we can do. And, you know, we just got to finish.
0: DeForest Buckner right there also saying the same thing that Sauce Gardner saying, you got to finish. And I think we opened up the season, if you've been following on the tailgate, we opened up the season with like keywords, right? Every Monday, try to come in, think of a keyword to really describe what's going on. Week one, I believe, was hesitant. And then, well, to open up week one, we were talking about hesitancy on our outlook. And then last week, we were talking about oblivious, how everybody seemed oblivious to reality and what was really going on the field because they're not seeing what we're seeing. I think the word this week has to be frustration. Full circle. Not just the fans, but the players too. Frustration is growing and it's only going to fester if, I mean, what's it going to take to change and how does this shape up for week three with a pissed off Texans team coming in because they need a win too. They're 0-2 as well. And as most of you probably know, teams that start 0-2, it's not a good track for them whenever it comes to making the playoffs. So what has to change before a change is made? Or what has to happen before a change is made, I guess? What's the ultimate result here? I know I talked about breaking down the game. I'm actually going to do that in the next segment. Just had to get that audio out there just so you guys can get a feel of what's happening in the Colts locker room right now. It's not just the fan base. The players are feeling it too. Despite all the questionable things that happened last night, we looked better. And if that was the goal, to just look better and not win, then we achieved that. You got an A+ in that subject. But all this week is now just going to be, we're talking about we're frustrated and we just have to finish. I guess time will tell, but when we come back, I'm going to break down the game for you, get in more depth of what we saw throughout the night on Sunday Night Football last night in Kansas City with the Colts losing in overtime, 33-30. We'll be right back on Indy Sports Ticket, 1430.
1: 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Oh, I once knew a lesson old Charlie was...
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5: You know, I said on Friday that if the Colts were going to lose, that I hope they got blown out. Not only to see some changes in the front office as far as hirings, firings, yada, yada, whatever. But I was kind of hoping, low-key, for a blowout so that I could get to bed at a decent time last night. But no, they had to make it a game and make it look good and go down to the wire. And now we're all tired because we were up till midnight. And I guarantee you, most of us didn't go straight to sleep after that because we were high on adrenaline. It literally went down to the last second in overtime. So, yeah, we're all a little cranky today, but it would have been worth it had the Colts gotten a win. It is the Tailgate with Chris White on Indy Sports Ticket 1430. Happy Monday, by the way. But in this segment, we're just going to jump in and jump into the details on last night and basically what we saw, because the Colts did look better. And there was some high points, there was some low points, but I'm going to tell you how I saw it. And we'll see if it matches up with what you saw. But just kind of going into the first quarter, right? Start of the game. Right out the gate, Jonathan Taylor getting the work. And you like to see that. He was third in rushing last year, so why not feed him, right? That makes sense. You already noticed in this first drive, they're approaching the game differently than the first drive last week against the Ravens in week one. And last week, that ended in a score. And that was through the air. 7 out of 9 plays on that first drive against the Ravens were through the air. The first drive this week looked like the complete opposite. Wasn't bad at all. We got to see Deion Burks. We got to see Alec Pierce. Got to see Josh Downs also get involved, which was good to see. A few penalties helped the Colts get a score on the first drive with a touchdown to a pass to Tyler Warren. A total of 11 plays for 65 yards. And on Jonathan's show, he likes to always say the first drive is always scripted. So at this point, I'm wondering if they'll look this good the rest of the game. But, you know, I'm also thinking we also know better. maybe we'll just see a repeat from week one against the Ravens from last week in that first drive, which also looked really good too, but also scripted. But all last week, we spoke about the capability of this team, and we know the Colts are capable to compete, but you got to keep that consistency throughout the game, right? Getting better or cleaning things up starts right here. And then after that first drive for the Colts last night, KC, their offense comes out with Kenneth Walker, goes for 20 yards on the very first play. Mahomes then throws for another first down on top of that. DeForest Buckner and A.J. Halsey contribute and make a couple good defensive stops, ultimately hold the Chiefs to a field goal. I'm content with what we saw from the defense on that first drive. No complaints whatsoever. Then the real game starts. And I'm guessing this was an unscripted drive for the Colts because we're back to looking like the Colts from last week. Taylor rushes for a couple yards. Then Daniel Jones targets Keenan Allen on a pass that ultimately gets intercepted. And the guy literally just kind of pulled it out of his hands. Okay. Patrick Mahomes then comes out on a short field, tosses in a touchdown to Travis Kelce. And we get to see our first look up at Taylor Swift up in the booth. And she celebrates by showing the world her wedding ring. Of course. Did you expect anything? I think there's like a quota that anytime the Chiefs are in prime time that they have to show Taylor Swift. So I guess there's that. But ultimately, this is a mirror image of how the Colts looked in week one in the first quarter. Hopefully, they learned their lesson, got their wake-up call, cleaned up whatever they needed to, like Coach Steichen preached all last week. But let's continue. Let's see how they respond. I think we all collectively gasped when we saw Daniel Jones run for a first down and get knocked violently out of bounds. It wasn't a late hit. It was a fair hit. But, man, when they slowed it down, it looked like we might lose Daniel Jones for the game. But Steichen was upset about that hit. Ultimately, they get a first down on fourth and one, so that was good. Alec Pierce looked like he might have had a little bit of soreness on his foot, which now we know it was a heel situation as he was hopping around uncomfortably on one of those plays. Drive continues. Jonathan Taylor continues to look good, but I think by the end of the first quarter, we're all wiping our foreheads saying, phew. Thankfully, we at least made it to the end of quarter one. It's going to be a long night. We come back. Colts get a field goal. And then the Chiefs miss a field goal. Then they show Alec Pierce head to the locker room on a cart. Ends up missing the rest of the game with that heel injury. And I'm sure we'll hear more about that today. But ultimately, so far, I think the reports have just said negative x-rays. So it's not as bad as we think. But we know that he missed a practice last week to the same situation. So this probably flared up. And we'll see as the day goes on what the deal is with Alec Pierce. But going back to the game, we all know how the officiating goes in Kansas City. Some flags come across questionable in Chiefs Kingdom for the other team, but the Colts still managed to get another field goal, so we're keeping up if nothing else. But you saw the Colts D, and they struggled to keep up with Rice. Rashee Rice, Cam Bynum, and Gardner both looked like Rice was too much to handle at times. K-9 obviously looked sharp, Kenneth Walker. And the Colts look like they struggled to tackle as well. Mahomes doing Mahomes things, and Chris Collinsworth having himself a vacation in the booth about it. I didn't get the exact number on how many times he brought up Patrick Mahomes, but I'm going to have to find that out before Jonathan gets in. But as the second quarter starts to wind down, it kind of feels like this game shouldn't be as tight as it is. And the Colts' time of possession much longer than the Chiefs. So I don't know if we'd credit that to the lack of defense for the Colts or better play management for the offense. But the Chiefs come back. They drive down the field. They make a touchdown. They're worthy. Look easy. Towards the end of the first half, L'Jarius Sneed and Josh Downs get into it a little bit. I like to see the chippiness there. I don't know what it was about, but they definitely got in each other's faces. So that was interesting to see. Jonathan Taylor then gets a score before halftime, and we're feeling pretty good at this point compared to last week. Adam Schefter pops in and says that Keenan Allen would likely see some form of suspension of up to 3 games by the NFL. So if Alec Pierce is missing time and Keenan Allen gets suspended, Ashton Doolin missed last night's game because he was unhealthy. We may have to evaluate or elevate somebody from the practice squad to fill the gaps there. And then at halftime, you also see Coach Steichen preach about next man up. So we'll see how that plays out. Going into the second half, we see Kenneth Walker starting out. Very impressive. Mahomes launched that big pass down the field. It gets an explosive play to Thornton, who had a step up on defense. And up to this point, I think this was the first big explosive play. And what's the cat's first name? Is it Jordan Carlisle that we always pick on? Jalen. Okay, sorry, Jonathan just walked in. Jalen Carlisle. But, he got abused. I don't know if he should play football anymore. Not sure why this guy is still in there. But defense, they do end up getting a big stop on Kenneth Walker at the goal line. And that's what you want to see. We're still feeling pretty good about the Colts, right? Up to this point, Chiefs end up going for it on fourth down on this drive. They get in with a pass to Jalen Royals in the back of the end zone. But up to that point, I think the defense looked all right outside of Jalen Carlisle. We spoke a little bit last week about how well the Colts have matched up against the Chiefs in the past, and this game was no different. The score at this point in my analysis was 24-20. And I got to admit, I thought it would be a whole lot different. I predicted a final score 31-14 last week. So this one was a lot closer than I thought. Also said that if we were going to lose, I wanted to see us lose by a lot, because if front office changes are on the horizon, then that would help move things along a little bit quicker. Hard to root against your favorite team, though, for sure. Colts end up having to punt for the first time as we go along in my analysis here. And I kind of feel like we saw the Colts as good as they were going to be for the rest of the night whenever that punt happened. You can't expect the defense to carry the majority of the workload, even though they have looked somewhat decent up to that point in the game, despite giving up over 500 yards throughout the night. Sauce Gardner even almost got himself a pick, and that would have been a big game changer, because it seemed like the Chiefs just kind of unloaded offensively after that. Colts continue to struggle to tackle and stop the drive, and you kind of feel like the hope was slipping out of hand from there, and reality started to set in. Sauce hurts himself trying to tackle Travis Kelce. I'm not sure if you saw that. I didn't see anything about Sauce Gardner on an injury report or anything like that, but there's this rookie, right? I think he's a rookie. Gushikin that came in and makes a really good play. KC, the only one to score in the third quarter, so we go into the fourth quarter with it being 24-20. And this is when we see Carly Ursay Gordon shown on the sideline taking her notes, but I'm still curious to know what she's writing down and taking notes about. Also wonder if that makes any of the coaches or players uneasy. And I mentioned this earlier, like, would it be easier to do your job without your boss looking over your shoulder? In some form, that's what she's doing. But I want to know what she's writing about. So halfway through the fourth, Jonathan Taylor gets into the end zone again. Colts tie it up. Feels like losing is not an option at this point. We're invested in the rest of this game, no matter how late it goes. Gushikin then had a big play again on defense. Colts are feeling hopeful with a little over 3 minutes to go. And the Colts had an opportunity to close it out, but they couldn't convert on third down. The rest is just kind of history. We know what happened. We went into overtime. I do have to question the coin toss going into overtime, because we deferred. I feel like if we were going to be aggressive and try to make a statement in a primetime game, we would have taken the ball and I guess ultimately put the Chiefs up against with their backs up against the wall on their home field. But I don't know. We're going to continue to break this down because there's so much to say, and Jonathan's going to have a lot to say too coming up in about 11 minutes. But we'll take one final break. I'll do a quick rundown of what else I might have saw yesterday, and then we'll get into Jonathan's show. So much to talk about today on this Monday. It is The Tailgate with Chris White on Indy Sports Ticket, 1430.
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5: Question of the day, after last night's overtime loss, where do you stand? Where do you stand today? After last night's overtime loss. Second time in a year that we lost in overtime in Kansas City. Like, are you accepting the loss as at least we look better? Which is probably what we'll hear all day from your coworkers or, you know, your friends. And you got that text this morning that said, hey, I saw the Colts lost. And then you respond with, yeah, but at least we look better. Right? So question of the day after last night's loss, where do you stand today? Are we accepting the loss as, yeah, we look better? Or are you in that other boat that says, I'm ready to see some changes sooner than later? Despite, I mean, either way you cut it, it's still a loss. Whether you lose by 3 or 33, it's still a loss. And yeah, I'm not going to dismiss that they look better, but a loss is still a loss. So, by the way, ninth straight loss for the organization of the Colts. And I told you at the beginning of the show, I wasn't going to come in and just kind of like tear down the Colts, or because they did look good. I got to give them an A+ for effort as in some areas, not the entire game, because there's still no excuse to give up that many yards on defense. But they did look better. They did exactly what they talked about doing all week, which was look better. But maybe this week we talk about winning or finishing. And the word of the day, the word of the week for my show is frustrated, because not only is the fan base frustrated, but we've noticed in the sound clips that we played earlier that the players are frustrated as well. So how much longer are you going to endure frustration just for the sake of being a fan, right? Like, where do you draw the line? So feel free to answer that question, even during Johnson's show. You can get at me at Oreo on X. Yeah, I like the cookie. At Oreo on air, if you are on X, I should say. And then also, you know, throughout the day on my Facebook, just however you want to respond, you can text the number as well, 317-228-1430, as we get ready to head into Johnson's show. Coming up tomorrow, though, since we spent the whole hour of my show talking about the Colts, and that's a given, but tomorrow we'll probably break down the rest of week two. I'll have another guest in studio that we can hang out with, and we'll talk a little bit about what to expect with everything that we've digested by tomorrow whenever it comes to week three. Because I mentioned the Texans are coming to town on Sunday. They also are winless coming into the week 0-2. So you got to know that they're going to be fired up and looking for a win. So what's that going to look like? I mean, we've got all week to talk about it, but we'll crack it open tomorrow at 11, from 11 to noon with me on the tailgate. The Real Johnson Smith Show. Coming up next in just a few minutes. Keep it here on Indy Sports Ticket 1430.
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6: Indianapolis Colts lose another heartbreaker to the Kansas City Chiefs. Felt a lot like last year's game. Colts have the lead at halftime. Offense doesn't score as many points in the second half. Chiefs find a way to send it to overtime. Chiefs win the game on a field goal. Kind of felt a little deja vu-ish as the Colts fall to 0-2. And I was really fired up this morning. Like, Chris, I woke up just ready to burn everything down.
7: Oh, so violent on a Monday.
6: I know. But then I stepped outside, and I was like, oh, wait. It's like fall weather out there. Put me in a little bit of a better mood.
7: Yeah.
6: So there you go.
7: I like that.
6: So I want to start with what happened before the game. Because I think what happened before the game started is a very good representation of where the Colts are at right now and why they are who they are. So I saw some people complaining about this, and I'll be honest. It bothered me a little bit as well. Before the game started, NBC showed this, 90-second to 3-minute long video on the Kansas City Chiefs. It's Nikki Glaser in this like bedazzled Travis Kelce jersey. And it was all about how everyone wanted to see the Chiefs fail again. Nikki Glaser's talking over. I don't know why it's Nikki Glaser. I guess it's because she's from Missouri. I feel like they could have found someone a little more famous than Nikki Glaser, but that's fine. They didn't do anything like that for the Colts. And I'll be honest, I was sitting there. I was eating my custard from Culver's, taking it. And I'm like, all right, can't wait to see Pat McAfee pop up here because certainly they're going to do some sort of short video on the Colts. And they didn't. No video. 3 minutes on the Chiefs. Nothing for the Colts. And it bothered me at first. I'm sitting on my couch. I'm like, you're supposed to be impartial. Your stuff's supposed to be even for these primetime games on these big networks. Can we get like 3 minutes on Chris Ballard and Shane Steichen's job security maybe? Nothing. And it bothered me. It really did. It bothers me how much it bothered me in the moment. I was like, why do I care this much? I shouldn't care this much. But it makes sense. They're the Chiefs, and the Colts are the Colts. The difference in the two franchises over the last decade couldn't be any more different. The reason why the game was in prime time wasn't because the Colts were on. The reason this game was in prime time is because of the Chiefs. And we also saw why the game was in prime time for the Chiefs and not the Colts. They have Patrick Mahomes, and the Colts have Daniel Jones. I thought that was the biggest difference in the game. You look at, Twitter today, or you listen to various talking heads talk about the game. You're hearing all this stuff about the Colts defense and how terrible the Colts defense is. And that's not incorrect. The defense wasn't very good last night. But neither was the Kansas City Chiefs. The difference in the game was the Colts have to be perfect to score points. Nothing can go wrong. Because if anything goes wrong, Daniel Jones is not making up for the mistake. If it's 3rd and 7 or more, the Colts are probably not converting, especially when Alec Pierce isn't playing. Got a lot of thoughts on the Alec.

0: like Pierce ankle re-injury. The Colts didn't convert a single third and long last night. Didn't convert one. Third and eight or more, 0-for. Patrick Mahomes and the Chiefs converted 2 third and 10 or mores. And those conversions led to them scoring 10 points. Now, there's two ways to look at that. Option one is, Colts defense, not very good. Option two, Patrick Mahomes is Patrick Mahomes. And you expect him, or I at least, expect him to make those plays. And it's not like, you know, guys were running wide open. And it's Mahomes extending the play and then finding a big play downfield. That was the difference in the game. Those two conversions led to 10 points. Those third and long conversions erased penalties committed by the Chiefs. They erased bad runs from Kenneth Walker. They erased a sack on Patrick Mahomes. In terms of things you have to do to win the game, outside of the interception from Daniel Jones, Colts didn't commit as many penalties. Both teams, I thought, did a good job controlling the clock. And the difference in the game ended up being Patrick Mahomes. The Chiefs, I thought, made more mistakes than the Colts did. Let's go back to the penalties here. The Chiefs committed 3 more penalties, gave up 35 more penalty yards than the Colts did. They gave the Colts 3 first downs off of penalties. Colts gave the Chiefs 0. Time of possession was even until the Chiefs' final possession. Okay, if you look at time of possession, Chiefs won it by about 4 minutes. Their final possession was about 4 minutes when they kicked it in overtime with time expiring. The difference in the game is Daniel Jones just doesn't erase mistakes for the Colts. Patrick Mahomes, on the other side, though, erased multiple mistakes for the Chiefs. And that's why they're the Chiefs. Coach Steichen is getting raked over the coals right now by everybody. And I agree. The play calling in overtime, not great. You have an opportunity to win the game in regulation, and it felt like you were playing for like a 55-yard field goal attempt. I thought that he should have been more aggressive than what he was. Okay, but ultimately, the difference in the game wasn't a coaching thing. I don't think it was a play calling thing. If Andy Reid and Shane Steichen switched jobs, then the results of the Chiefs and Colts, I don't think, would be that different. Say, Jonathan, are you comparing Andy Reid to Shane Steichen? It's like, a little bit, yes. But when you look at Andy Reid, he didn't win a Super Bowl until he had a quarterback good enough to win a Super Bowl. Donovan McNabb, who I would argue is better than Daniel Jones, couldn't win a Super Bowl with Andy Reid as his head coach. Okay, the NFL, time and time again, we see these games, you know, end like the one last night, where it's a one possession game. And in one possession games, there's 2 or 3 plays normally that dictate the outcome. And it really helps to have the better quarterback on those 2 or 3 plays. Okay, to win in the NFL, you have to have an elite quarterback. Colts don't have one. Colts are staring down the barrel of another 8-9 or 9-8 season with the way the AFC South has started. 3 teams are 0-2. The Jags are sitting at the top of the division at 1-1. So, you know, everyone's going to be all doom and gloom. Colts are screwed. Normal week 2 Colts stuff. But only being a game out of the division with 15 to go, there is still a chance at the playoffs. Obviously, you would much prefer it if they had won last night. But Colts are staring down the barrel of another 8-9 or 9-8 season. You know why? Because their quarterback's average. That's what Daniel Jones is, and that's what the Colts are. They are average. Okay? You're as good as your quarterback is in the NFL. There are some exceptions to that, like Seattle. But Seattle's drafted significantly better than the Colts have. Chris Ballard's missed on like his last 4 second-round picks. Right, the last one he hit on, Alec Pierce, probably heading for IR, even though he had x-rays last night that came back negative. We're still waiting to hear a little bit more on, you know, what he looks like going forward, right? I'm sure he'll have his MRI today and those kind of things. But this team's average, and they played an elite Chiefs team last night. If you're going to beat a team like the Kansas City Chiefs, you have and you have a quarterback like Daniel Jones, you have to be perfect if you're going to beat them. That is why they don't lose. You have to be perfect. You can't throw an interception on your own 10-yard line like the Colts did. You can't allow them to convert not one, but two third and 10 or ten or more. So we saw that problem last week against the Ravens as well. They have to be better on third and long, which is weird because they should be really good on third and long. When you look at this secondary, I get it. Tre'Davious Ward hurt his groin. Chris, do you think he hurt his groin or his nutsack? Because as we learned last week, they mean the same thing.
1: Yeah. So I mean, what's the specifics of it? Like, was it?
0: They just said groin. Okay. That's all they said.
1: So I don't know, man. It might have been his nutsack.
0: It might have been. Who knows? Did you see the guy for the Cowboys yesterday who got stepped on?
1: No.
0: Oh, you should look it up. It's brutal. Okay. It's brutal.
1: Was it in his groin area?
0: Worse.
1: Oh, no.
0: Dude, just watch it. Yeah, it's terrible. Anyway, but that is the thing with the Chiefs when you're playing them. Colts played a perfect first half minus the interception. Okay? Couldn't have played better. Scored on every possession except for the possession with the interception. They were running the football. They were getting to third and manageable. And they went into halftime with a lead. 20-17. And then second half starts and the Chiefs really controlled the time of possession in the second half. Colts defense was on the field a lot. But when the offense went out there, the offense just wasn't as good. There were more third and longs. They weren't as good on first and second down. Jonathan Taylor didn't touch the football as much. You have to play against them perfectly if you're going to beat them. That is the very simple reality of playing teams like Kansas City. We have seen teams like the Buffalo Bills with superhumans at quarterback play against the Chiefs in these primetime games and in these playoff games, and they'll make two mistakes, and they'll lose to the Chiefs because they make two mistakes, right? And when you have Daniel Jones and you make mistakes, you're not beating Kansas City. That is the reality of it. So, oh, man. Everyone, is going to rip the defense today. People are going to rip Shane Steichen, rightfully so. The defense is, last in everything. Shane Steichen certainly made mistakes. But the difference in the game is the Chiefs have Patrick Mahomes and the Colts have Daniel Jones. That's the simplest way to look at this. Chris, what did you make of the Colts last night and their efforts?
1: I mean, they spent all week last week talking about being better and cleaning stuff up. I think we saw that.
0: Yes.
1: And they definitely looked better, despite the numbers and allowing so many yards. You know what I mean? They definitely looked better, but I think they looked better, and that's what they were content with. They were like, we're not playing to win. We're just playing to prove that we look better. That's what it looked like to me.
0: Yeah, they got really conservative late. And I'm glad you said that because statistically it did not look better. But visually it did. Like, they didn't miss nearly as many tackles. Guys were in the right spot consistently. Arden Key upsets me because he's a terrible run defender. But aside from that, I thought that the run defense looked better. I will say I think part of that, I feel like the Chiefs kind of let the Colts off the hook a little bit. Andy Reid got a little pass happy last night. At the end of the first half, Kenneth Walker is averaging 6.5 yards a carry, but he only carried the football six times. So they were let off the hook there a little bit. The secondary was rough, but at the same time, you're playing Patrick Mahomes and Andy Reid, you're going to give up some passing yards. But I thought all in all, they looked better on both sides of the football. I loved how, to start the game, I loved that they just handed the football off to Jonathan Taylor. That was my favorite thing. I was like, oh, we're actually running the football on the opening drive, you know?
1: Yeah, it was a complete opposite from the first drive in week one against the Ravens where we passed 7 out of 9 times. And and just kind of trying to punch him in the mouth with Jonathan Taylor, I was impressed with that, too. I was happy to see.
0: Yeah, and so I... but it's one of these things where you know, in NBC, they played it. They played the clip during the show of Carly Ursay Gordon talking about urgency and, you know, all that stuff. And when the urgency is, quote, you know, as high as it's ever been or whatever she said, you can't just be like, oh, we lost by three. Man, we came close to beating the Chiefs. On to Houston, baby. So moral victories just aren't a thing at this point when you've been here for 10 years and you haven't made the playoffs in six. When you're in your fourth year as a head coach, moral victories aren't what you're looking for. And that's just the reality of it, okay? And the thing about Shane Steichen that really bothered me last night, the lack of aggressiveness late. Because it's not like we haven't seen him be aggressive in big games. Like, if you go back to the Super Bowl against the Chiefs, where Shane Steichen's the offensive coordinator for Philly, and he's calling plays, and he's got Jalen Hurts, and Jalen Hurts plays probably the best game of his career. And it is Shane Steichen just trying to deliver blow after blow after blow. They're taking shots over the top. They're running the football. And they were ultra aggressive. And then late in that game, same thing. Like, it looked like they were trying to go and win the game, whereas last night, it looked like they were just content playing for a tie. And I get it, you know, at the end of the fourth quarter, you're trying to work the clock down and not give Patrick Mahomes a chance and all these things, but, like, you have to score. Like, that's the most important thing. You have to give yourself a lead first before you can, you know, slow it down a little bit, or at least get yourself in field goal range before you slow the offense down a little bit. So I just, the lack of aggressiveness late from Shane Steichen was a problem. But, you know, the defense didn't play very well on paper, but I thought they were much improved. I mean, I don't know how to feel about this Colts team after that. You know, week one, they looked terrible. Week two, they looked better. But it felt like the same Colts team. Get close, find a way to lose late. That is the story of the Chris Ballard era. That's what happened last night. We're going to have Dan Dockich every Monday here on The Real Jonathan Smith Show. He's going to join the show in 3 minutes as we keep talking Chiefs and Colts.
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2: It is 12:20 on a Monday, which means the great Dan Dockich. You can hear him in the mornings 9 to 11. Don't at me with Dan Dockich over on Outkick joins the show. Dan, how are you doing, man? What's going on? You got to put him on the air, Chris. There we go.
3: Yeah, put my ass on the air. What are you doing, Chris? Oh,
4: man. I thought I pressed it.
2: Oh, good.
3: How you guys doing? Oh, man. Tough loss last night. Hell of a game, though. I mean, I guess if you're looking for silver lining, but it is what it is in Colts world. You guys know that.
2: Yeah, it's just, it kind of felt like every game for the last 10 years for the Colts. It's like, it's another moral victory, you know? And I mean, before we talk about the game, I did want to ask you this. Does it mean anything to you that when Colts players talk about Shane Steichen, they never call him coach?
3: Yeah, that's interesting. They never do. And, you know, that started with Pagano. And it went to Frank, and, you know, it does. I couldn't imagine. I don't care, you know, how old I am. If a guy coached me, I call him coach. My high school baseball coach was in my wedding. I call him coach. Yeah, it's interesting. They did not do that with Dungy. I didn't pay attention, you know, before that, really. But, yeah, it does bother me, Jonathan. And I know you played college baseball. I assume you still call the people that called you coach. Jonathan, let me put it this way, and this is the game last night, but it's also the Colts. There was, when I first started doing a radio show, Peyton was still here, and there was and I'm curious your opinion on this, actually. There was, all these games were almost the same, unless, you know, a team was really bad. The Colts would score, you know, early. The other team would make a run. Peyton would get them back, score before halftime. They'd either be up a little bit, down a little bit, whatever. In the second half, the Colts would get down. Peyton would lead them back. And the defense would make a play. Or if they didn't make a play, Peyton did or whoever. But you always felt like, Jonathan, that the Colts were going to pull this out. And it wasn't Peyton Manning. People can say it was. But it wasn't. It was Freeney or Mathis. It was somebody making a big play. And, Jonathan, I felt this way, you know, for the last 6-7 years. I feel the other way. I feel like, okay, they're at least in the game, but they're going to lose. Do you feel that? Is that? Do you sense that?
2: Every time I watch them. Every time. And
3: yeah.
2: To your point on, you know, having Freeney and Mathis – and these guys make plays. Like, it wasn't always Peyton. You know, Sauce Gardner in the offseason calls himself this year's first-round pick. And, you know, he's a corner, and I get it. Corners have to have these big personalities. But he has an opportunity to – look, it would have been a tough play. But you can't talk like that in the offseason and then not pick that ball off. And, you know, defensively, like, you know, Leatu Latu, they're betting on this year three jump. Didn't see it last night. You're pass rushing against an undrafted free agent at left tackle, and we can't get to the quarterback. And then offensively, because people are killing the defense today, but the offense had two chances to go win the game. And I thought Shane Steichen got really conservative. It felt like at the end of the fourth quarter, he's playing for Schrader to attempt a 55-yard field goal, drive stalls out in midfield, and then in overtime, I don't know. The overtime play calling after they got in the red zone, I feel like it's hard to be upset with him for giving Jonathan Taylor the ball, no?
3: I think that's his cover, but I think that's crap. And I'm going to tell you why. You're an offensive guru, you know, supposedly. You can say we wanted to give Jonathan Taylor the ball, and people are going to say yes. But I always said this about coaching. You got to read the room. you know, I never forget, I think I've told you this, Parcells, Belichick, myself, and Coach Knight, which is the who doesn't belong in this picture, you know. But anyway, I'll never forget, Parcells said, the game you have today isn't the game you had yesterday, isn't the game you had in the first half. And you know what? I have to do this, Jonathan. In the situation you're talking about after the whole Treadwell thing, I have to score a touchdown. And I don't give a damn if it, you know, and if I've got to run it, fine. That's the decision they made. They were going to do that. But I don't have to put it in one guy's hands. I've got to score a touchdown. And frankly, if you are an offensive genius coach guy, you don't necessarily always score a touchdown because, you know, the other team's on scholarship. But this is where you... This is where great coaches, great players figure it out and they get the ball in the end zone. Because, Jonathan, let's be honest, going back to what we talked about earlier, the second, in fact, I was surprised that in regulation, Mahomes with that 50 seconds or whatever, I'm surprised they didn't get a, you know, a chance to score. But you knew Mahomes was going to at least get him in a field goal position. So you got to get a touchdown. And I don't care who handles the ball. What's working? What you got? 8 million assistants. What is the set? The mindset, the play, whatever that's going to get it in the end zone. So he did what coaches do. Yeah, I wanted Jonathan Taylor to have the ball, and people are going to say, yeah, you got to get to JT. But do you really? Was that the best? And obviously, it wasn't because it didn't, you know, get done. But to run it twice and then getting third and long. Man, I thought that was the most chicken blank part of the entire operation. I really did. Because you had momentum. You made the play. You got the call, obviously. And, you know, you take a shot. You'd something. But you got to get a touchdown. And I don't know. They didn't. And they lost. And that was as soon as, I think you'd agree, as soon as Kansas City got the ball, you pretty much knew this. I was going to swear right there. This game is over. this is done.
2: That's how I felt. Joined by Dan Dockett. You can hear him in the mornings over on Outkick 9 to 11. Don't at me. Look, as soon as Mahomes got it, it's the opposite of the Colts, right? It's okay. Yeah, right. This game's over.
3: Right.
2: And so.
3: Well, you'd be shocked if it wasn't, right? I mean, you'd be like, wow. Hell yeah. You know, so. For kicking the field goal on 4th and 8. I mean, I blame him for the two plays that put him in 4th and 8, but I know people say, well, you got to go for it. What do you got to lose? Well, you know, and I always preface this with, you got to read the situation. Did you have a play that you liked? Did you have a matchup that you liked? And if you didn't know if you did or not, then that's on you. You should have known. And they obviously, I heard what Steichen said. We had to love it to call it. We didn't. We took the delay. We kicked the field. Okay. And if that's all true, then fine. But, Jonathan, more than that, they never win the tough. They win it. Okay, you play better. Great. You're supposed to play better. You make a lot of money. How much money are these guys making? You're supposed to play better than you did in the worst performance, you know, opening day performance a week. So what? And – But it was a hell of a game to watch.
2: It was.
3: It really was. So it was. So I guess that's improvement. I don't know.
2: Yeah, I just, you know, it was, I think, so to go back to what you said earlier, you're talking about going to what's working late. I was waiting for something to Josh Downs because I thought Josh Downs was awesome last night.
3: Yes. They kept saying Tirico and Collins where Josh Downs has really stepped up, you know, and. So, okay, I get it. We all get it. But the defense knows you want to put the ball in Jonathan Taylor's hands too. So what is the matchup that you are getting and you are – it's like if a team switches defensively in basketball. All right? You get the switch. You get the matchup. Your best driver against their worst on-ball defender. And you wear that out. And same thing. What is our matchup? You put a guy in motion. You put a guy in wherever. You get the matchup you want, and you do it on first down, second down, but just to run it into the line or whatever, that ain't offensive genius, Jonathan. Let's just put it that way. There ain't no goddamn offensive genius, in my opinion.
2: It is not. And the 4th and 8 call, I get it. You need the perfect look. But last year, when they were talking about Daniel Jones, they Shane Steichen especially, talked so much about like how smart he was and how he reads coverage as well. And pre-snap, he's really buttoned up. I mean, you can't do what you normally do. You can't give him two plays and trust him to put you in the better play.
3: Great point. No, great point. Again, that goes back to and every team has this. You got 8 million guys, offensive coordinators, offensive assistants, analytics guys. You know, you played a full game. You know, this wasn't the first possession or the second possession after they came. You know, this is, you should know very clearly what you have that is going to work, assuming it's executed. Like, you know, Jonathan, I can get you on a great matchup. I throw the ball into the dirt. Okay, it wasn't executed. But I got to know, and you made a great point. Should have had two plays. Should have had two plays and an option for Daniel Jones to go to something he sees outside of the two plays. But, ties wouldn't have been great, obviously. But you knew you weren't getting a tie once you kicked the field goal. You weren't getting a tie. You were losing the game once you kicked that field goal. Now, you were losing the game if you didn't kick the field goal and you didn't get it, but you were winning the game if you got it. And I just think against teams and quarterbacks like that, what the hell? I would be interested. Have you seen this? I would be interested in knowing what the analytics said. Because I don't know that I saw that on my TV screen. Maybe I did and I missed it. But I would be, because, you know, sometimes on fourth down, you know, they'll show on some of the games, you know, it's a go, they call it or whatever. I'd be curious what the analytics said about 4th and 8. But you know what? I guess we're all supposed to say, hey, played better against Mahomes and a good team. I'll say this. I thought Travis Kelce looked pretty good. You know what I mean? I thought he looked pretty good.
2: I mean,
3: like, you know, people are saying he's fat, he's on his way down. Yeah, maybe, but not yesterday. I mean, he looked pretty damn good.
2: He really did. Joined by Dan Dockett, you can hear him in the mornings 9 to 11 over on Outkick. Yeah, it kind of felt like I was watching the old Chiefs. Like, they hit a couple of big plays. Travis Kelce is always open somehow. They were running the ball. And how much of that game, which I don't even know if it made that big of a difference, but I felt like going into the game, the Colts were going to have to play perfect to win, and they obviously didn't. When you play a team where you know you got to play pretty freaking close to perfect to win, how does that impact the way that you coach and the way that you play?
3: Well, the thing about that is everybody's focused. Like, you know, there's no, your Sunday night football, which has become, you know, along with Monday night, I guess, the biggest game, maybe the biggest game, Sunday night football. So everybody wants playing that. You're playing the Chiefs. You've been embarrassed. I mean, if you weren't going to play well in that game last night, then you shouldn't be a professional football player. Now, again, I'm not saying you're going to win that game because the other team's trying too. But from the Colts side of it, you know, I think I put out on Twitter, it seems like, and some friends of mine are like, Dan, Kansas City giving 6 is easy money. And I'm like, no. I put it on Twitter, like, not so fast. Because I always say, they got egos too, man. The Colts guys got egos, whether we're mad at them for losing 8, 9 in a row, whatever. They got egos. And Kansas City isn't, you know, this juggernaut. They're very good with a great all-time great quarterback and all that. But it's a good team, like you said, no left tackle, that kind of, or not no left tackle, but an undrafted rookie left tackle, some things going with the line, that kind of thing. But I if you didn't play well yesterday, you shouldn't be in the NFL, because everything's set up for the coaches, everything's set up for the players to, you know, be as focused as you could be. And you know, now people think, well, this shows the Colts how good they can be. Okay, maybe. But this game does not matter for the next game if you don't prepare right, if you don't, And I think the Colts have a real problem with that. I watch interviews after, and I'm watching, you mentioned Sauce Gardner, I'm watching him, and I'm watching Buckner, and I've never been like with Buckner and now Gardner. I've never been like, man, these dudes make you, I don't know. There's an edge to guys. There's just an edge to Mannings of the world. There's a, and those guys are supposed to be at their positions, the Mannings of the world. I just don't see an edge out of anybody in this organization, from Ballard to Steichen to, I just don't. Jonathan Taylor's a nice guy. I don't know. I just don't see that hard, I'll slit your throat to get a win group. And you lose games like that because you don't have that.
2: You said this last week. You said that the team feels a lot like Daniel Jones, who's just got this, you know, bland personality.
3: Yeah.
2: And you know, I can't remember if it was you or someone else that I heard say this. Like, teams oftentimes take the personality on of their best player. And that just, I think you saying that last week is a really good indication of that. And what you said there, just like the lack of edge isn't there. But hey, urgency's never been higher, though. That's got to make you feel good.
3: Well, and think about Steichen. I was watching Steichen. I was going for a walk before I came on with you, and I was listening on one of the news channels, had, and he's the most bland guy. What he does is basically give you running, you know how you can go to ESPN.com or website and get the play-by-play, run up the middle for six, run up the middle for seven, stop for no gain. That's all he gives you. And if you really think about it, you know, you think about the coaches in that league that win. Andy Reid has an edge to him. He's kind of a smart ass. McVay has an edge. Harbaugh has a standoff, isn't it? There really aren't bland guys leading men in a violent sport that are uber successful. Like, Tony Dungy was maybe bland external, but not internal. He had this whole thing, our persona about him, that exuded toughness, confidence, experience, and that's not here. It's just not. And frankly, the Colts, that's one of the reasons they got rid of, back in the day, a guy, Jim Caldwell, who had taken them to the Super Bowl, because he didn't have what Polian and those guys and Jimmy Irsay wanted, which was a fire. And, you know, I after Gregson, I guess, combined with Polian, they wanted a reset. And I don't think they've ever come out of it. Now, you know, hopefully they go on a 15-game winning streak. But I just don't believe you can be bland and be a successful NFL coach. All those guys have an edge. There's a fiery edge. Same with quarterbacks. They have a fiery edge about them. And I just don't see it with anybody within the Colts organization. I guess people tell me Quentin Nelson, okay, I guess. But I don't. You know, I don't know that.
2: Yeah, there's just, like you said, there's no edge. It's a great point, because you listen to Patrick Mahomes talk, like, he's got an edge.
3: He's got life, right? He talks kind of like you and I are talking. There's something to there. I'm telling you, in football, I've learned, man, you got to. Or you're a smart ass. Like, Parcells was one of the biggest smart asses. You know, he would coach with sarcasm. Belichick with sarcasm. I mean, these guys, this is almost like Shane Steichen / Indianapolis Colts Incorporated. You know, you know what I mean by that? Like, it's more, it's a corporation, not a fiery ass sports, you know, winning operation, if that makes sense.
2: It does. It does. Joined by Dan Dockett. You can hear him in the mornings, 9 to 11 over on Outkick. Don't at me. Is the silver lining in this the fact that the Titans and Texans are also 0-2 and the Jags are only 1-1?
3: Yeah. I mean, how about the Texans, man? I mean, they've had a bit of a schedule, but, man. And here's the other silver lining, Jonathan. Think about this. A week ago, man, the Chicago Bears, 59 points. Caleb Williams, the new MVP. And a week later, the Chicago Bears can't get the double figures. They lose at home, and Caleb Williams is out for who knows how long with a hammy. The thing in the NFL, it can turn so quick. How about the Ravens, Jonathan? The Ravens, all the guys here in the local media were crowning them. And next thing you know, they get their brains beat out at home. That's the other silver lining. You know, everything changes so fast in this, you know, in the NFL. And Bears are the biggest example. I mean, honest to God, you know, all my buddies that I grew up with are Bears fans. And they're like, see, he told you this is the 85 Bears, blah, blah, blah, blah. But then, oh, no, it was eight. This is the 85 Bears with a great offense. I'm like, okay, maybe. They scored 59, and next thing you know, they don't even have their quarterback no more. So that's another silver lining. You got an operation. You got a league that's set up for just dramatic ebbs and flows and swings. So hopefully the Colts can, you know, win a freaking game, by the way. When's the last time Sauce Gardner won a game? Jesus, that guy.
2: Almost 700 days.
3: I know. That's 2 years, damn near. I mean, you know. What do they say? They always talk about he hadn't won in the United States and all that kind of stuff. Like, man, what a freaking game.
2: I don't think I was going to say, I don't think Sauce Gardner played in the Atlanta game. Like, he was on the Colts sideline, but I don't think he dressed because they had just traded for him. He didn't even win that one.
3: Yeah. You know, I want to go back to something you said about the possible interception. You said, and you're 100% right, you know, that's going to be a tough play. And it was. But, you know, again, we were talking about Freeney and Mathis and making a play late in the game. You know, in obvious passing situations back when Freeney and Mathis, they had to get by, in Mathis or Freeney's case, double teams and get to the court. Those are hard plays, but they made them. You know what I mean? Like, you're supposed to be the all-pro. Two first-round picks for Sauce Gardner. High expectations, brother. You know, I mean, Peyton Manning throwing the ball, in a window. Eli Manning in Indianapolis in the Super Bowl, dropping one on that Winningham, whatever his name is, right on the sideline. Those are hard plays. But if you're going to win big games and you're the big guy, you're the big player, you make freaking hard plays. And I go back to what you also said, boy. Getting Josh Downs involved and after they got a first down in the red zone in the overtime would have been probably a pretty good move.
2: They couldn't guard him. He was open all night.
3: That's what I'm saying. So why wouldn't you? I get it. You want to get the ball into Jonathan Taylor. He's our best player. But okay, but this ain't basketball. I get the ball in Larry Bird, Michael Jordan, LeBron's hands, great. But this ain't basketball. The defense, they can take stuff away. So go with what's working. I don't know. But you know what? If the Colts would listen to us, we wouldn't be in this predicament, Colts fans. We would be freaking great. So you can all suck it out there. Just listen to us, Colts people.
2: That's right. That's right. How concerned are you about Alec Pierce?
3: I think you have to be because this is reoccurring. And you know what else? I met him this summer. He's not very big.
2: Mm-mm.
3: You know, like some guys you look at and you're like, well, I don't know how the hell this guy ever gets hurt. Other guys, like Jaden Daniels, you look at and you go, I don't know how the hell this guy survives in the league. So, yeah, I think you have to be very concerned with Pierce because, I mean, if you just go by the numbers, leading yards per catch guy in the league on a team that you take Jonathan Taylor out, not a lot of big plays. Like the fact that Treadwell was able to do something, get deep. He's always been, even coming out of high school, going to Mississippi, he's always been an uber-talented guy. It's amazing. I swear to God, I don't sign a guy to a big deal. It's something always happens. I don't know what, but it seems like it always, a skill player, it seems like it always, something always happens. So I hope he's okay, but, he's skinny, man. He's not a big dude and you get reoccurring injuries. That's a real problem.
2: Especially to your feet. Foot injuries are just weird. They're weird. Last thing for you, Dan. Go ahead.
3: Go ahead.
2: Last thing for you. Do you think the Ursay sisters are the kind of owners to fire everybody like week eight, or do you think that they'll wait till the end of the season?
3: That's a good question. 0-8, maybe. Yeah. My initial reaction would be no. They're not the kind of owners that would do that. But you are sitting here, and a lot of it, you know, depends on the fans. I saw before opening game, they were advertising no fees to buy single game tickets, which means it's not sold out, which means if you start, you know, you come home and you hear boos again, you know, early, and you hear, you know, you get 0-4, 0-5, whatever. My answer is no, unless it's really dramatic. 0-8, 0-7. You know, if it gets to that, then yeah. But I don't think there's right now, you know, even as bad as it seems to be, not having won a game in 9 games, I don't think they would do that for unless it got really dramatic. Do you?
2: I don't think so. Ballard's in the last year of his deal. I don't know what firing him early would really do for you. I think they like Shane Steichen. Part of me is curious to see if they hold on to him. I don't think you can if you miss the playoffs four years in a row. But just hearing Carly talk, I don't know. She seems really nice, and that's good for some things. I don't know if that's always the best for owning a football team, though.
3: Well, one thing I know about women in my old ass age, they may seem really nice, but women always got some stuff to them. Let's put it that way. I was going to use another swear word. They got, you know, and I always say this about owners or general managers or athletic directors. You know, at some point on a personal level, you get tired of having to go somewhere and make excuses for your team. Yeah, but, you know, we played really well, and we think we're coming. Hey, you know, Carly, God dang, Colts used to be really good. I mean, what the hell's going on? You hear that enough, on a personal level, you just get tired. That's why when I come at Indiana basketball, one of the reasons is I'm so tired of having to defend Indiana basketball. It's like, damn, just get good and shut the hell up. But on a personal level, I would imagine Carly, when she goes to wherever it is that she goes or socializes or goes to fundraiser, whatever, I got to believe she's tired as hell of people not – they're used to how great the Colts are. You know, oh, man, you know, hey, we got the Super Bowl. We brought Super Bowl, blah, blah, blah, blah. And that hasn't been the case here in the last however many years. And so I would think that she's probably fed up with having to make excuses and give answers as opposed to enjoy, I guess is the way I'd say it.
2: That's a really good point. That's a really good point. Dan, I went way over, as always, whenever you come on. Thank you for coming on again. Looking forward to having you on again next week as well.
3: Yeah. Anytime. Mondays at 12:20. I look forward to it. Congrats, Chris, on the new show. You guys keep killing it, man.
4: Thank you,
3: sir. Tell Killebrew he owes me a football. He's got my Indiana football. You know, he won't give me.
2: Come
3: so
2: get
3: he and
2: it.
3: I are going to throw hands. I need to come get it. It's a good idea. Thanks, guys.
2: See appreciate you, Dan. Thank you. That is the great Bye. Dan Dockett. You can hear him in the mornings 9 to 11 over on Outkick. Don't at me with Dan Dockett. They got a lot of great guests. Dan's just awesome. He's awesome. 1 o'clock, we're doing Jonathan out. But in 3 minutes, leave the defense alone. Colts didn't lose last night because of their defense. I'll tell you why in 3 minutes.
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1: Big thanks again to Dan Dockich for joining us in that last segment, talking Colts and Chiefs. 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Hopefully it gets better. Morally, it got better, played better. I need to stop saying better, because better's fine, but better doesn't always mean good. Like, the Colts defense last night was better, but I wouldn't say that the Colts defense was good, right? Whereas the Colts offense last night was better than it was week one against Baltimore, and it was good. So ultimately, you know, just kind of looking at the discourse around this Colts team, there's a lot of people upset about the defense, and I understand it. They gave up 33 points, but they gave the offense two opportunities to go win the game. They gave the offense two opportunities to go and win. I've seen people question the Colts deciding to kick the ball at the start of halftime as opposed to receive it. And I think they made the right call, because the whole point of kicking it is to know what you have to do offensively. So they kick it, hold the Chiefs to a field goal, and they're like, all right, touchdown wins this thing. And then Shane Steichen got conservative. So, yes, the defense didn't have the most spectacular game last night. They weren't, you know, putting, you know, Patrick Mahomes in tough spots and things, but they gave the offense two opportunities to go win the game, and the offense couldn't get it done. And this is a Colts team that is built on the offensive side of the football, not the defensive side of the football. If the Colts were ever going to be a playoff team, they were going to have to win games like the ones last night, where the defense gets opportunistic stops, and then the offense capitalizes after that. And the offense couldn't capitalize last night. That's a Shane Steichen play-calling problem. That's a offensive line problem. Look, I'm sure part of why the Colts handed the football off to Jonathan Taylor in overtime twice after the big play is in part because they had been running the football well and the offensive line was having their way. And then they couldn't get a push late, and Jonathan Taylor couldn't make up for it. Okay, just a disappointing performance from the offense in that regard. Okay, they looked great for the first 55 minutes of that game. But the last 5 minutes in the fourth quarter, when they had a chance to go win, they got conservative and they wilted. Overtime, you make a big play. Laquon Treadwell hadn't been on an NFL roster in 3 years. He's been hanging out on the practice squad. Makes the play of his NFL career. And then you get conservative. You're not winning games that way. You have to go take games in the NFL. The Colts didn't do that, and they lost it. 1 o'clock, Jonathan, presented by Puccini's Pizza Pasta. I said it, and if you're like me, the jingle immediately popped into your head because it's an elite jingle. Jonathan, presented by Puccini's, coming up at 1. But first, Chris has your sports update.
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2: Colts defense now hold the record for the most yards allowed in the first 2 weeks of the season, with 1,029 yards given up between the Ravens and the Chiefs. As the Colts fell in overtime last night, 33-30 in Kansas City, Alec Pierce left the game with a heel injury, but x-rays were negative. We'll hear more about his status as the day goes on. This was the Colts' 9th consecutive loss dating back to last season. Their last win was against the Falcons in Berlin almost 11 months ago. The Indiana Fever won on the road Friday night in Toronto, but lost last night against the Washington Mystics, 93-77, which snaps their 3-game win streak. They'll get back after it tomorrow night at 8 when they host the Minnesota Lynx at Gainbridge Fieldhouse. IU's win streak up to 19 as they shut out Western Kentucky on Saturday, 38-0. They'll open up Big Ten play coming up on Friday against Northwestern. That's at 8 o'clock on Fox. The Hoosiers are ranked 5 in the last AP poll announcement. 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
8: You are fired up today, man. Ready to get into it, Jonathan?
7: Let's get into it.
8: I have background music there. Yeah. Number one, Jonathan or Jonathan on the Colts going forward. What do you say?
7: Can I make the case for in? I would like to hear myself say it before I decide. So next week, Colts play the Texans at home, who are also 0-2. And who currently don't have their best three receivers available. It's an offensive line that's not very good. CJ Stroud, who I like more than everybody else apparently, is just running for his life time and time again. Defensively, yes, the defense is elite. But their defense is also on the field the entire game because their offense is so terrible. After that, they play the Commanders. Jaden Daniels dislocated his elbow. He's not playing. Laremy Tunsil's not playing. You get Marcus Mariota in London. Colts should probably win that one. And then you play the Pittsburgh Steelers, which, can we just put Aaron Rodgers in a nursing home already? I mean, I don't know if you've seen much of the Steelers play. I'm 90% sure my 78-year-old grandfather has more mobility than Aaron Rodgers. And that is the thing that used to make him special. They can't run the football. I don't know if you heard Mike Tomlin talking about him last night, but he's like, they can't run the football on offense. They can't create explosive plays, and they can't really protect the quarterback. That is the trifecta of your offense sucks. So, and then they play the Titans at home. There's a path to 4-2 that I don't think is that crazy. Even if they lose to Houston 3-3 6 weeks into the season after starting 0-3, I'm going to say that I'm in.
8: That's totally fair, and you make perfect sense. But Jonathan, are you Jonathan or Jonathan on Daniel Jones?
7: I'm out. I was never really into to begin with. I just think that it is just a fact in the NFL. You have to have a truly elite quarterback if you want to win games. I read a tweet last night that I think sums up the Colts pretty well. Someone said the Colts' biggest problem is they have a general manager who wants to win with Alex Smith, which is a great comp for Daniel Jones. I know Chris Ballard made that comp previously, but he's just fine. And if you're going to make the play,

0: else with a quarterback, that's just fine. You have to be elite everywhere else. And that, and the Colts just aren't. Like, the defense lacks talent. If Alec Pierce isn't playing, then you have to ask a lot of questions about the receiving core. Tyler Warren, where's he been at? Week one wasn't very good. Last night, didn't notice him very much either. So I'm out on Jones.
1: Do you want a crazy fact before we move on to the next one?
0: I love a good crazy fact.
1: So you know Daniel Jones is 8-7 as a starter as the for the Colts. You know who else is 8-7 as a starter for the Colts?
0: Anthony Richardson.
1: Anthony Richardson.
0: Okay, can we just provide like a little bit of context? Like Daniel Jones has finished all of those games except for one. Anthony Richardson finished like five of those games.
1: Yeah, but I didn't say here's a bunch of like Jonathan Cliff notes. Like I was just saying as a starter.
0: Yeah. It's, you know, like stats are cool.
1: Yeah.
0: But I like a little context.
1: Fair enough.
0: With my stats. For example, Justin Herbert threw a pick yesterday where he hit David Njoku in the hands, and Njoku bobbled it three times, and then it got picked off. Justin Herbert hasn't been good, but that interception, not entirely his fault either.
1: Yeah, that wasn't fair.
0: Yeah.
1: Jonathan, on Shane Steichen's play calling at the end of the game last night.
0: I'm out, man. Like, be aggressive. You were the Indianapolis Colts. You know, I meant to ask Dan about this. We'll ask him next week after the Colts lose again. Dan has talked about how, you know, he was talking to the head coach at Northwestern, and he asked him, what's the hardest thing about being the head coach at Northwestern? And he said, it's getting rid of this losing feeling. Right? Purdue fans, you know exactly what I'm talking about. Like, Purdue mentality, how are we going to find a way to mess this up, is the same as Colts mentality right now. How are we going to find a way to mess this up? And I think the only way to cure that is to go take it. You have to go take things away from teams like the Chiefs. Like, if you're playing, I would say the Browns, but they won yesterday. If you're playing, like, the Buccaneers or the Falcons, they'll give you the game. Chiefs, they're not giving it to you. You got to go take it from them. And I thought Shane Steichen's play calling at the end of the game was the play calling of a coach that didn't want to go take the game.
1: Fair enough. I would agree with that as well. Jonathan, on the Colts defense.
0: I don't know how to answer this one. Because on paper, you have to say that you're out because they've given up over 1,000 yards in two games. Although, if the Chiefs game doesn't go into overtime and the Chiefs don't have two extra possessions, then we're not talking about that stat. But hey, that's fine. I really want to say in, though, because it's all about expectation. And if you know the personnel on this Colts defense, then you knew that this defense wasn't going to be some top 10 unit this year. It wasn't going to be. There's just not enough talent. And so when you have defenses like that, you just need them to make a couple plays to give your offense a chance. And they did last night. Hold the Chiefs to a field goal in overtime to give the offense a chance to go win the game. They force a punt at the end of the fourth quarter. Like, when the Chiefs got the ball with 5.5 minutes to go in the fourth quarter last night, with the game tied, I don't know about you, Chris, but I was sitting at home, I was like, this game's over. Mahomes is going to hold the football for 5 minutes.
1: Oh, yeah.
0: And they're going to kick a field goal, and it's going to be over. And to the Colts defense's credit, shout out Gushikin, they found a way to get a stop. And if they can continue to do that to continue to give the offenses opportunities to go win games late, then I feel like you have to be in on them given the talents or lack of talents that they have. So I'm going to say that I'm in.
1: Fair enough. I'm going to give you one more before we move on from the Colts. Jonathan or Jonathan on Carly Ursay Gordon being on the sidelines, or should she be up in the press box during the games? Are you Jonathan on her being on sidelines in general?
0: I thought Chris Collinsworth, your favorite announcer, made a really good point last night. It's one I've heard made before, but I think that if you're Carly Ursay Gordon, and you're evaluating the team, and you're evaluating if you want to bring Shane Steichen back or not, it's helpful to have all the information. And I'll be honest, I don't think it matters. Like, the Colts were losing these kind of games before she was on the sideline. Now she's on the sideline, and they're still losing games like this. I don't think it's as big of a deal as others make it out to be. So I guess I'm, but then again, like, I don't really support it. I'm, like, neutral on it. I'm not really in or out. My butt hurts because I'm sitting on the fence, you know?
1: Yeah.
0: Like, because, like, if she was in the press box, like, would that really change things for the Colts? I don't think that it would.
1: Fair enough, yeah. All right.
0: You?
1: I just kind of thought that...
0: It is weird. It is abnormal.
1: It's uncomfortable. I can only imagine that maybe that had something to do with Shane's play calling last night with the big boss looking over your shoulder like that. Maybe hearing that reel in his head about added pressure and urgency and stuff like that running through his head whenever he's deciding these calls with her looking right over your shoulder, that's got to be uncomfortable.
0: I would think, though, that... if you're thinking about urgency, I feel like you try to win that game. I feel like you go for it on 4th and 8 and you don't take the delay again.
1: 110%.
0: So I don't know. It's just one of those things where the Colts are losing and we have to find something to be mad at. So we're going to be mad at Carly or say for standing on the sideline.
1: That's fair. You know? Moving on. Jonathan on Purdue football.
0: I mean, I'm assuming you, well, no, you were at the bar.
1: We did not have that game on Saturday. We were watching the Ole Miss and LSU stuff going on there.
0: Man, I feel the problem with Purdue football is not the offense. They can score. Ryan Brown's a legitimately good quarterback. Fahmy Ijeboye's a really good running back. They've got some good receivers. Xavier Townsend had a really nice game on Saturday night. I'm in on the offense. Like, that is a Big Ten level offense. You can win games with that offense. The problem, they can't stop the run. UCLA had plays where Nico Iamaliava was hurt off the field, backup quarterbacks in, who'd never thrown a pass in his college career. It's like, geez, I wonder what they're going to do here. They're probably going to run it. And it didn't matter. They still couldn't stop the run. So I'm out on Purdue football just because the defense is so horrid. If they find a way to improve the defense, though, that's a team that can win some games.
1: Did they end up losing that one?
0: They did. They lost 52-38.
1: Okay.
0: So they pushed because the spread was minus 14.
1: Sure. Jonathan on Trinidad Chambliss winning the Heisman.
0: I feel like you got to say you're in. Dude's incredible.
1: Yeah, right?
0: I mean, you know, you were probably doing karaoke on Saturday night, unable to do it because you're watching Trinidad Chambliss be amazing.
1: That's what we were singing about.
0: Yeah. I mean, he made every throw. He was just stupid in the first half. And the difference between Trinidad Chambliss and Sam Levitt, that is the difference between a guy who's going to be an NFL quarterback and, like, a good college quarterback. If you watch Trinidad Chambliss, he never left the pocket early. He worked through multiple reads. You know that because you can see the way that his head is moving. He's like, okay, that guy's not open. That guy's not open. Oh, there's my check down or whatever. And then if you watch Sam Levitt, it is one read. He's not open. I'm going to run. And that is why Ole Miss won that game last night, or on Saturday. Because Trinidad Chambliss was just head and shoulders better than Sam Levitt. So, I don't know who else you could really take for Heisman right now. I think it's got to be Chambliss.
1: Fair enough. That's a good point. Jonathan, on the Colts finishing top two in the division.
0: They're tied for second right now.
1: You're not wrong.
0: They are. They're tied for second. Texans are beat up. Coming home. Titans suck. So I'm not worried about them. Question, can they finish above Houston? And look, with all the injuries that Houston has, it's very possible. Very possible. So I'm going to go out because I really like Houston. I think Houston figures it out, and it looks a lot kind of like last year. But they certainly can. I'm going to take D'Amico Ryans figuring it out over Shane Steichen.
1: So you give Jacksonville quite a bit of credit to finish first.
0: I think they've looked the best. I know yesterday Brian Thomas Jr. had problems dropping the football in Denver. He jumps. It's weird. Like, the ball will be thrown at his chest and he'll jump. It doesn't make sense.
1: Yeah.
0: But, you know, they teach you when you're 5 to not do that. And, you know, he can't figure it out at 25 or however old he is. But, I mean, I do think that with him or with the Jags, like, they're really good. They're going to be fine. So, yeah, I would probably take them to win the division right now.
1: Fair enough. Getting ready to wrap up. Jonathan, brought to you by Puccini's. Are you Jonathan on the Chiefs winning the AFC?
0: I'm in. I said they do it before the season started. They look good right now. And I'm going to keep rolling with it. Kenneth Walker, he just makes that team so much better, man. Like, having to constantly worry about the run. And he's also, he's small. Like, he's very short. He looks like a bowling ball. Legitimately. He's small, he's compact, and he just kind of rolls through dudes. And people bounce off of him like bowling pins. I mean, he's just, he's a monster. He makes them so much better. He can catch the football, too. I mean, yeah. Give me the Chiefs to win the AFC. They look better than anybody else right now, I think.
1: Fair enough. I'll still argue with the Bills look good, but man, the Chiefs look good last night.
0: Okay, everyone is talking about this, this Colts defense that's really struggled to start the season. You know who else's defense hasn't been good? The Buffalo Bills. They gave up 31 to Houston, who scored 6 yesterday against the Bengals. And then they gave up 31 to Detroit. That's a little more justifiable. But their defense isn't very good either. That's why I would argue the Chiefs.
1: Also fair, but do you think that they are a little more relaxed because their offense has been working so well? You know what I mean?
0: You talking about the Bills?
1: Yeah.
0: No. I think that Jim Leonard, new defensive coordinator, first time calling plays in the NFL, was a really good college defensive coordinator there for a bit. I don't think that when you're trying to make a good first impression, you're like, you know what, guys, I think we can take it easy. Josh Allen's got it. Like, they're not. I don't think that's what's happening.
1: Fair enough.
0: So, look, if that is happening, I would argue in some ways that's a little more concerning. I don't want that attitude from my defense. So, yeah, we'll see, man. The AFC shaping up to be Cincinnati looks really good.
1: We know you love the Bengals.
0: I want to see one more game. Like, I get it. You held the Texans to 6 points, but they didn't have their top 3 receivers. They weren't a very good offensive team before that. They play, I think, is it the Chargers this week? They play the Chargers soon. I think they play the Steelers next. Yeah, they'll crush them. And then they play Jacksonville, who's got probably the best offense that they've seen so far. They definitely have the best quarterback. So I want to see them play against a real offense before I crown them.
1: That's fair. I just like to pick on you.
0: Oh, no. And you're right, too. You're right, too. I took them under 11.5 wins. They got to go 10-5 the rest of the way. Not easy to do. Not easy to do.
1: Yeah.
0: So we'll see how that shakes out for me. That is Jonathan out on a Monday. More Colts stuff. The defense, I get it. They gave up a bunch of points and a bunch of yards. The defense was better, though. We've got Coach Steichen talking about moving the green dots from, Akeem Davis-Gaither to Cam Bynum and this defense just being lined up better against the Chiefs. We got Coach Steichen talking about that for you in 3 minutes.
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0: Love some dubstep on a Monday. Days are already messed up, Chris. I'm already at a loss. Dude, your Giants, prime time again tonight. You're just getting back-to-back primetime games?
1: I don't know, no sleep this week.
0: What a time to be Chris, man.
1: No sleep this week. Hopefully a better result for the Giants than the Colts, but seeing as how they're going from New York to L.A. for tonight's game, I don't see them winning tonight either. But
0: Do you know what would be really weird?
1: What would be really weird?
0: If the Colts, Titans, Texans, who else here? Chargers, Commanders, Buccaneers, and Falcons. It'd be really weird if they all had the same record after 2 weeks as the Los Angeles Rams.
1: Pretty wild, right?
0: It'd be so weird.
1: I mean,
0: it would be like, what happened? What?
1: Go ahead.
0: Okay. What's weirder? Raiders starting 2-0, Rams starting 0-2.
1: Definitely the Raiders.
0: That's what I'm... Hey, no, it's not, because you listen to this show. And I was on it. I was like, guys, watch out for the Raiders. I kind of like their offense a little bit.
1: Yeah, you did.
0: Made a lot of upgrades on defense.
1: Sure did.
0: So, you know, look, the Bengals are going to wind up being really good, and I'm about to hear a lot about how I completely misread the Bengals, which is part of it, right? It's part of the fun of sports talk. But if the Raiders and Cardinals are good, you're never going to hear the end of it. Just saying.
1: Right. Did you think at the beginning of the season that we'd be talking this soon already about the Browns having a better record than the Colts right now?
0: Dude. The Browns are going to brown? F that. That's awesome.
1: I got that here.
0: Todd Monken, man. Fired up. I love it. Browns fans are probably like, no, we want Arch Manning. But, you know, you got to be at least kind of happy whenever your team wins. So, Colts fans, miserable again this week. Let's start with the defense. Moving the green dot from Cam Bynum to Akeem Davis-Gaither seems to have worked. They were so much better. Guys were actually in the right spots. It is amazing how much easier it is to make plays when guys are in the right spot. They tackled better. It's easier to tackle when you're where you're supposed to be. Even Jalen Carlisle registered some stats in the first half. Good for him. About time. Here is Coach Steichen after the game talking about the defense.
15: I thought we got a lot better this week, for sure. A lot of things we need to clean up on all three phases, for sure. But I thought we did a good job of, you know, containing Mahomes for the most part. He made some big plays like he always does. You know, clean up some tackling stuff as well. Obviously, Walker's a good runner. But overall, it was better, but it's not, you know, not where we want it to be yet.
0: Shane Steichen right there talking about the defense being better. And he's right. The defense was better. And he's also right in saying it's not where it needs to be. Just you got to be better on third and long. As a team, the first 2 weeks, like, they haven't been bad on third down. The problem is they can't get off the field on, like, third and 10. Got to be better there. It did feel like the Chiefs were bailing out the Colts a little bit. Kenneth Walker only had 6 carries in the first half. And every time he touched the football, something good happened. He finished the game with 24 carries, averaged just under 5 yards a carry. This Colts run defense was better than it was last week. But it wasn't good. You know, if something's awful and it goes from awful to bad, it's like, yeah, it got better, but it's still not good. Right? That's where this Colts defense is at right now. The goal line stand in the third quarter on the first 3 plays was impressive. But outside of that, there wasn't anything about this Colts run defense that really moved me. The secondary gave up some completions. It's Patrick Mahomes. You're going to give up some completions. What can't happen is the deep shot on 3rd and 11 that set up the Chiefs' first touchdown in the third quarter. Before the play, guys were scrambling, pointing before the snap. It didn't seem like everybody was on the same page. And my thing, it's 3rd and 11. They're probably throwing the football. They have Patrick Mahomes. They're throwing that football intermediate to deep, and they couldn't get their assignments in order. They ended up with Jalen Carlisle guarding Tyquan Thornton, who ran a 4-2 at the combine. That's a problem. Plays like that are what cost them against the Ravens in week 1. Now, that was the only play where there was an obvious miscommunication on what they were doing. But that one play, you could argue, is a large part of why the Colts lost. Here is Coach Steichen after the game talking about the secondary.
15: I think continue to grow and develop. I mean, we got a young secondary out there, some guys, you know, that are, you know, first time out there, you know, growing together, communicating together, you know, and that's the process we're going through right now. But we got a lot of football left.
0: Got a lot of football left. Add it to the repertoire of things that Coach Steichen likes to say after losses. Got to clean it up. Got a lot of football left.
1: Yeah, I feel like if you went to Build-A-Bear and, like, made one of those Build-A-Bears where you, like, press the stomach and it says a phrase.
0: Yeah.
1: You made one of Shane Steichen, that would be one that comes out of that bear a lot.
0: Yeah.
1: You know what I mean?
0: Which one? Got to clean it up?
1: That one, and there's a lot of football left.
0: There's a lot of football left. There is a lot of football left. Outside of that big play, they did a good job of keeping everything in front of them. They had some, you know, reserves step up and play well. Hunter Wohler played a lot last night, played well. Gushikin, a waiver pickup, who was an undrafted free agent with the Eagles before getting waived, made a big play for the Colts to stop the Chiefs and to get the ball back with 3 minutes to go with a chance to win. Does Chris Ballard get credit for that waiver wire pickup? The answer is no. People were coming after this defense last week, and rightfully so, because the defense week 1 against the Baltimore Ravens was nothing short of unacceptable. They were not the problem this week. This defense was always going to be flawed. They don't have the talented linebacker or pass rusher to be an elite defense. But they found a way to get stops in regulation, and the offense didn't finish it off. When the Chiefs got the football with 5.5 minutes to go, I thought it was over. It's like, okay, Chiefs are going to work the clock. Butker's going to kick a field goal, and that'll be that. And it'll be another week of us being like, Colts couldn't finish. Okay? But this Colts defense found a way to get a stop and to get the ball back to their offense with 3 minutes remaining. And then the offense couldn't get past the 50. That's a little unfair. They got to the 49. But still, drive stalls out, and they couldn't finish it off. And this is a team that is supposed to be led by their offense. Then in overtime, after the game should have already been closed out by the Colts, this defense did make 2 mistakes. The first one, on 3rd and long again after the Jerry Tillery sack, they let Gushikin play man. He's an undrafted free agent for a reason. You got to give him some help. Waller came over, delivered a nice hit, but you need more direct help for Gushikin in that spot. Like, you know that they're going to find a way to attack him there. And then later in the drive, Arden Key completely abandoned his pass rushing lane. Arden Key made me upset so many times last night. Like, just not holding true to his assignment. Like, there's a play where Kenneth Walker rips off this, like, 16-yard run, and he's bottled up, but then he cuts back because Arden Key came crashing in too far. And it's just like that is an easy thing that can be fixed, and it needs to be fixed going forward. I think it's why we saw so much of Tui Moloau last night. It's because in run defense, he actually was where he was supposed to be. Okay, look, if the Chiefs had scored a touchdown on that drive, everyone would have talked about the third and long conversion and how you have to give Gushikin some help. But that undisciplined rush from Arden Key was just as big of a mistake. It allowed Mahomes to take off on his longest scramble of the night. And yet, despite those mistakes, they held the Chiefs to a field goal. 30-27, Colts offense has a chance to go win the game. Yes, the Colts defense gave up 33 points, but they are not why the Colts lost that game. The offense had two opportunities to go and win it, and they didn't. The Colts are an offensive team. If they're going to make the playoffs this year, then they have to win games like the one last night. You're going to have to win shootouts against the better offensive teams because your defense lacks the talent to hold up. The offense held up their bargain in the first half. They didn't punt. The only possession they didn't score on was the one where Daniel Jones threw a pick. Okay, late in the game is where the problem showed up. So they only had one possession in the third quarter. They punted, quick three and out. In the fourth quarter, their first possession marched it down the field. 13 plays. Score a touchdown, tie it up at 27. You're probably at home on your couch, fist bump, like, let's go. Come on. You know, that's how I was feeling. I was pretty psyched. But felt like the game was over. Chiefs get the ball back with 5.5 minutes to go. I'm assuming Mahomes is going to do what he does, march it down the field. Colts won't touch the ball again. Colts defense finds a way to get a stop. Daniel Jones and this offense that they're paying a lot of money to get the football the opportunity to win it. Shane Steichen is an offensive-minded head coach. You've moved the football all game, and they couldn't get it done. They're running the football well on that final drive. It's 2nd and 4 at the Colts' 49-yard line, so basically midfield. You are a first down away from being in field goal range. What happened? Daniel Jones throws 2 incompletions. You give the ball back to the Chiefs, and you go to overtime. Game never should have gotten to overtime. That is the drive. That fourth quarter drive, game is tied, 27-27. Colts have the football. That is the drive playoff teams score on. We saw the Eagles do it on the road against the Titans yesterday. The Packers did it against the Jets. The Saints did it to the Ravens. The Browns, quarterback by Deshaun Watson, found a way to put together a late fourth quarter drive to take the lead against the Buccaneers. We saw the Chiefs do it to the Colts at the end of overtime. If you're going to make the playoffs as a team built like the Colts are, you have to win that game last night. You have to win that game. The ball is in your offense's hands, and you're asking them to go win. I think there were a mix of problems. Shane Steichen got conservative at the end of the game. In the fourth quarter, he was clearly playing for the field goal. Go play for the touchdown. Be aggressive. If you have to settle for the field goal, then like that's fine. But in regulation, go get 6. Then in overtime, once they hit the big play to Treadwell, they ran it twice. Ran it for a total of -1 yard on those two plays. And I'm torn on how to feel about those two calls. On one hand, Jonathan Taylor is the best player on your offense. You gave him the ball. This is one of the best offensive lines in football. Okay, the Colts are just trying to get to 2nd and manageable. They couldn't. Then from there, they try to get to third and manageable. They didn't. And look, if it's third and 11 against Spags and that Chiefs defense, you're just asking for problems. Here is Colts head coach Shane Steichen after the game talking about that play calling sequence.
15: Yeah, I was trying to finish the game with JT with the ball in his hands. Obviously, he ran it there on first down, ran it again on second down. Then we got to a third and, you know, long, whatever. They knocked us back there, threw it. And then Daniel scrambled there on the one, right on the sidelines, got hit pretty close there. And then it was fourth and eight, had a play called, had to love the look, you know, to run it there. And if not, obviously, we took the delay game there and kicked the field goal to tie it.
0: Shane Steichen right there talking about the play calling at the end of overtime. Let's be real. If the Colts throw the football on those first two plays where they handed the ball off to Jonathan Taylor and there are two incompletions, this fan base is raging for not using Jonathan Taylor. I'm never going to mind them giving Jonathan Taylor the ball, especially when Alec Pierce is out, but they should have been more aggressive at the end of the fourth quarter in overtime. Josh Downs was unguardable the whole night. I wouldn't have minded seeing them try to go to him late. You spent the 14th overall pick on Tyler Warren last year. Didn't think about going to him. Okay, I think ultimately it's a Daniel Jones problem. Colts don't have a quarterback to win games like that. You're in a bad spot when you would rather give your running back the ball late than your quarterback. As great as Kenneth Walker is, the Chiefs in big spots are not handing him the football. It's not happening. Because they have Patrick Mahomes. The trust in Daniel Jones, I don't think, is fully there. Because if it was, then you go for it on fourth and eight. You go to the puddle with two play calls. One to beat zone. One to beat a Spags blitz. And then you give him the opportunity to win the game for you. You don't. You know, if you trust Daniel Jones fully, you're not handing that ball off on second and 10 to Jonathan Taylor. That's just the reality of it. But instead, they did. I think it speaks to a lack of trust in Daniel Jones. And obviously, Coach Steichen can't stand up there and say, well, we didn't want to let Daniel Jones throw it. It's the reality of it. So we will see how this season continues on. Not great. Not a good time for the Colts right now. But hey, you got two other teams in your division helping you out, and we'll see if they can take advantage of it. They find a way to beat Houston on Sunday. Like, that'll be a huge lift for them, and you know we'll see how it goes. I haven't said much about the Daniel Jones interception, Chris. I have a question for you on the Daniel Jones pick. So, you know, he throws it. Keenan Allen's there. Ball gets taken away from Keenan Allen, right?
1: Yep.
0: Do you think if the ball was a liquor bottle, they would have been able to take it away from Keenan Allen?
1: That's terrible. Terrible, Jonathan.
0: I think it's a fair question. I think it's a fair question. You know, when you blow on the, what are those things called?
1: Breathalyzer?
0: When you blow a number on the breathalyzer higher than a lot of baseball players' batting averages, I think it's fair for me to ask that question.
1: I mean, it's not like
0: he's hit.
1: It's not like he's like an alcoholic or something. He's like not. He doesn't show up to practice like waxed or anything.
0: He had one rough day. He was here in Indy, and he was like, "There's nothing to do."
1: Yeah,
0: let me go to the saloon.
1: I mean, plus he had Anthony Richardson thrown to him, but man.
0: Oh, man.
1: Wow, Jonathan.
0: Yeah, that's funny. I thought it was funny. Ball, look, not the best throw in the world, but like, come on. If you're Keenan Allen, you can't just let them take the ball from you.
1: He was just like, man, you can have it.
0: That's kind of what it felt like. Yeah. I mean, come on, man. So, speaking of Colts receivers, Alec Pierce got hurt on the Colts' third drive, limped off the field, was seen leaving the stadium in a boot and on crutches. Colts paid him a lot of money in the offseason. This is a problem. Colts need him if they're going to find a way to win games. We'll see if We'll see when he's going to come back. I haven't seen anything update wise on him. We'll see if they're going to put him on IR. We'll see what it all looks like. But I have thoughts on Alec Pierce and this injury and how this is going to impact the Colts season going forward. I'll tell you how it'll impact the Colts in 3 minutes.
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0: The Indianapolis Colts paid Alec Pierce a lot of money in the offseason. He's one of the 20 highest paid receivers in the NFL. I believe he's 16th. Chris Ballard did what he normally does. Paid a guy a lot of money, who then had surgery after he got his money. He played well week one, then he gets hurt. Colts have to have him if they're going to make the playoffs. Daniel Jones is not a good deep ball thrower. He doesn't have some huge arm. And I wouldn't call him an accurate deep ball thrower either. Okay, it's not Russell Wilson back there. You need a bigger receiver who can go win 50-50 balls. That was supposed to be Alec Pierce. Now it's Laquon Treadwell. Bit of a downgrade, if you ask me. They paid Alec Pierce a ton of money in the offseason to go be that guy, to go be the downfield threat for the Colts. And look, everyone's going to kill Chris Ballard because of this. I understand it. You have to be mad at him. Colts suck, and he's probably going to get fired at the end of the year. Okay? So, I wanted to work back through the timeline of all of this Alec Pierce stuff. Because one of my first questions was, why didn't he have this surgery earlier? So, the Colts' final game last year was January 24th. The problems with his ankle slash heel started late in the 2024 season. So, he played through the entire 2025 season last year on the bum ankle slash heel. That season ended in January. He had a PRP injection to help fix the issue. Didn't work. Surgery's not fun. Rehabbing, not an enjoyable experience. I do not blame Alec Pierce and his team for trying to find a solution other than surgery. But Alec Pierce had this quote during the offseason, quote, "We talked with the doctor, and I think we determined that surgery was the smartest play for the long term. They kind of were saying I was going to have to do it at some point," end quote. Why wasn't that information provided to him beforehand? If it's something that he was going to have to do one way or the other, he should have known that. Like, that's not a Colts thing. I don't believe that is an issue with whatever doctor he was seeing. He should have known he was going to have the surgery at some point in his life before he took the first PRP shot. If he'd known that, then, you know, if you go on to read his other comments, it seems like he would have just opted to have the surgery right after the season. That is not Chris Ballard's fault. That's not the Colts' fault. Okay, that's a Pierce thing. So, look, it sucks that he's out. Chris, I haven't seen any update on him. I'm assuming you haven't either.
1: No, I've been checking out, and the latest is just that he's expected to get him an MRI today, but no update there.
0: Okay. I kind of feel like they would have had it first thing in the morning today. Shane Steichen should speak to the media today. So I'm sure we'll get some sort of an update there from Coach Steichen when that happens. So anyway, so hopefully he's fine. Colts desperately need him. And so, like, that was a bummer. But I had this thought that kept coming to my head late in the game last night. And it was find a way. Because that is what Shane Steichen told us the motto was this year. Find a way. Find a way. They lost a lot of one-score games last year because they couldn't find a way. But this year, the goal was to find a way. Here is Sauce Gardner, the Colts' first-round pick this year and next, talking about how they have to finish games.
2: I mean, it's definitely, it's frustrating. You know, last week, you know, the game wasn't as close. You know, so it's like that hurt because it's like, damn, like, why is the game not close? But it's like, you could still be like, you know what, we got to move on, we got to flush it. You know, these type of games, like, man, it's way score tighter. Every little thing matters. It's like, those are the type of games that you would think about for a little bit more. And a lot of us probably going to think about all night, like, damn, man, we could have did this better. We should have did this. We should have did that. You know, so, and we got to be able to just finish these type of games. We went to OT. We went to OT against with them last year. And, you know, they find a way to finish. We got to find a way to finish, you know.
0: Got to find a way to finish. Got to find a way, guys. You got to find a way. This is the Colts under Chris Ballard. They, for whatever reason, don't win games like these. Lack of quarterback play, culture problem, whatever it is. They don't win games like these. They can change their offseason slogan however many times they want. It's not going to fix it. Whatever the problem is. Maybe it's a lack of toughness. Maybe it's because Daniel Jones is a third-tier quarterback at best. changing the slogan isn't going to fix it. You know what would fix it? More dynamic quarterback play. It'd probably fix it. A pass rush would probably fix it as well. Slogan, though, not changing anything. Not changing anything at all. So, I mean, it's just frustrating and annoying watching this Colts team. Because, you know, you saw it coming. Like, you knew that it was coming for them to find a way to lose that game. Because that's just who they are. The Chiefs are a team that find a way to win games. The Colts are a team that find a way to lose games. Okay? That's just the reality of it. That's what it's been for especially the last 6 years or so. You know, all the years since they've last made the playoffs. So, we'll keep monitoring. We'll see if they can figure it out. But it doesn't seem like it's really going to happen for them. Coach Steichen can tell us that there's a lot of games left to be played. But it's a roster issue. It feels like the end of the run for Steichen and company and Chris Ballard. I'd be surprised if his contract got renewed. We'll see. Chris, what are just kind of your thoughts on their inability to win games like these?
1: Man,
0: if you don't have any, that's fine.
1: I feel like I've been leaking this all morning, right? You talk about how they act in press conferences and interviews and how they just continue to talk about getting better. I'm just not believing it anymore because they, you can say it till you're blue in the face, but the words you're saying aren't matching what's happening on the field.
0: They did get better. Wasn't good enough.
1: Right.
0: And, you know, you've brought up several times just kind of like the tone of players whenever they talk. And, again, I think it's a personality thing, but that doesn't dismiss your thoughts on it of like they should be more excited. Like there should be a little more intensity than what they currently have going on. And I don't know, like seeing Jonathan Taylor be all buddy-buddy with Kenneth Walker after the game. I know that running backs are all super tight and all that kind of stuff, but I just feel like you should be upset.
1: Yeah, stuff like that doesn't really bother me. I don't think, I don't know, Colts are soft, man. And you know, there's only one way to spell that, right? I had to play that. But to what you said earlier, man, we could be looking a couple weeks down the road at 3-3, possibly 4-2, right? But you're also considering that we're going to get the same Colts team that we saw last night. This is assuming...
0: Well, to be fair...
1: Wait. This is assuming that Alec Pierce is going to be healthy next week. And this is assuming, you know, you also factor in Keenan Allen is going to miss up to three games with his suspension from the NFL.
0: Maybe.
1: You're talking about like the stuff that we saw last night, which is, yeah, in that factor, yeah, we could be like a 4-2 or 3-3. But the factors, obviously, we've seen, they change every single week. So it doesn't mean that we're going to get the same product every single week. We don't know what we're going to get with the Colts.
0: It's a really good point. First, on the Alec Pierce thing, he didn't play last night. Like he got hurt on the third drive. So outside of that first drive where I don't think he had a reception, they marched it up and down the field without him. And so, and look, like they still got some other good players. The Keenan Allen thing is interesting because that is, you know, like, is there a chance he misses time? Sure, but we've seen in recent history, guys who get in trouble for that usually don't get suspended until the next year. So there's still a chance that he's going to play in every game. But you're right. The circumstances do change every week. Guys play better and worse every week just because that's just how sports kind of go. But I do think looking down the line, though, like there's certainly some winnable games for them.
1: Like, I agree with that. There are. I'm just saying that I don't think we're going to look as good. Although we look better, we're not going to look as good as we did last night. Question for you real quick. Do you think That big pass to Laquon Treadwell, that was like out of nowhere. I think we all were just kind of like, okay, where was this the whole game? Why are we not throwing it down the field more like this, even if it is Laquon Treadwell? You know what I'm saying?
0: That's the problem. It's who he almost dropped it.
1: He did drop it after he got up. He fumbled that is, it.
0: Yeah, and like,
1: even though they like ruled him down, whatever, like, he should have stayed down.
0: He should have stayed down. He like, the problem is it's Laquon Treadwell. Like that's why they're not throwing it down the field. Like you're just, would you rather throw the ball to Josh Downs or Laquon Treadwell?
1: Okay, but besides the point, I see what you're saying, but had it not been for that play, then we wouldn't have been even talking about a field goal or any opportunity at all. So, like, why are we not doing this?
0: I mean, we don't know what happens if that ball falls incomplete. Like, we can talk about the Colts not throwing deep more often. They scored 27 points in regulation. It's not like what they were doing wasn't working.
1: I know. The time of possession was way, way lopsided, right? Colts had the ball for a long time. And I feel like once, I kind of want to see that like boxing match. You know what I mean? Like if Kansas City does something big, Mahomes throws it down the field. Come on, let's go down and match it. Like let's not, you know, they're like on a train and we're on a bicycle.
0: Yeah, well, I think part of it too is just who you have at quarterback. And, you know, I wasn't coming in today planning on just talking about how much I think Daniel Jones isn't very good. But like when you have Mahomes and you have two guys on your team that run 4.240s, you're going to throw the ball down the field more than a Colts team that has Daniel Jones, who has a pretty average arm. And I think Josh Downs runs like a 4.3, but he doesn't really have the size. He's not a great athlete in terms of like winning at the catch point. Maybe we see more Deion Burks next week because he's a guy who can do that, blazing fast, really physical. You saw him win some 50-50 balls when he was at Oklahoma and Purdue. But it's a personnel thing to answer it in short.
1: Why didn't they use Deion Burks more? Because he was on that first drive. He looked okay. You know what I'm saying?
0: I don't think they threw him the ball once. I think they just handed it to him on a reverse twice.
1: But, I mean, we're obviously going to have to utilize him now the more –
0: You with are. The fluctuation. He's going to have to grow up quick. The Colts are going to make the playoffs.
1: Okay.
0: We'll keep talking Colts offense and all their problems at 2 o'clock. But first, Chris has your sports update.
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1: Colts defense, they now hold the record for the most yards allowed in the first 2 weeks of the season with 1,029, given up between the Ravens and the Chiefs games as the Colts fell in overtime last night, 33-30 in Kansas City. Alec Pierce left the game with a heel injury, but x-rays were negative. We're waiting to hear back about MRI results for today. This was the Colts' ninth consecutive loss dating back to last season. This last win from the Colts was against the Falcons in Berlin, Germany, almost 11 months ago. The Indiana Fever won on the road Friday night in Toronto, but lost last night at home against the Washington Mystics, 93-77, which snapped their three-game win streak. They'll get back after it tomorrow night at 8 o'clock when they host the Minnesota Lynx at Gainbridge Fieldhouse. IU's win streak now up to 19 as they shut out Western Kentucky on Saturday, 38-0. They'll open up Big Ten play coming up on Friday against Northwestern at 8 p.m. on Fox. The Hoosiers are now ranked number 5 in the latest AP poll. There's your sports update on Indy Sports Ticket, 1430 a.m., 93.9 HD2, and always for free on the Indy Sports Ticket app.
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8: Hour number three rolls on the Real Jonathan Smith Show on another Losing Monday. 317-228-1430. That's the number if you want to call or text with your thoughts on the Colts and their loss yesterday or last night to the Kansas City Chiefs. And I do think there is a slight silver lining in this, and it's the fact that the rest of the AFC South hasn't played well. Texans are 0-2. Jags are 1-1. Didn't play great on the road against Denver yesterday. Titans 0-2. They look really bad. That's not fair. They looked better yesterday against Philly. Jalen Hurts, though, doing what Daniel Jones couldn't, finding a way to win. So I just rough stuff from them. But, you know, there is still some season left. We'll see if the Colts can get it turned around or not. Good news. Something that we wanted to see happen in the Colts' second game did happen. C.J. Allen played. Chris, do you know how many tackles C.J. Allen had last night?
9: I do not. I was checking your notes to see if I could find the answer in case you put it in there, but I do not see it.
8: Do you want to guess?
9: How many tackles he had?
8: How many tackles?
9: Probably zero.
8: He had one.
9: Okay.
8: Yeah, no. We're not, you know, he's not Jalen Carlisle out here. We're not, you know, we're not going over
9: right
8: on all of our stats. We're getting at least one tackle.
9: But he did get to play.
8: He did
9: obviously because he has a tackle, but
8: yeah, he did get to play. And look, I mean, I didn't notice him. Did you? I didn't.
9: I did not. The only thing I noticed about C.J. Allen in the last 24 hours is that he's doing an autograph session at Meijer next Tuesday in Brownsburg.
8: Is he really?
9: It's not even game related, but if you want to go out to Brownsburg and meet C.J. Allen, you can do so next Tuesday.
8: You know, we should get everybody to show up with signs. They're like, C.J. Allen, second round pick. What a mistake. No, stuff like that.
9: That's not necessary.
8: Show up and berate him. Like, you suck.
9: Don't do that.
8: Oh, man. Now, have you seen, there are these prank guys that I've seen. They did this bit where they loaded up a bus full of people and they pulled up to their local news station and they like chanted at the weatherman. It was so funny because
9: no,
8: I guess the weatherman down there was always wrong. It was so funny. Anyway, maybe that's what the Colts need. Maybe we just need to load up a bus, head over to the Colts facility, stand outside the gate with these

0: huge, like, Chris Ballard sucks signs. I mean, maybe that'll change this stuff. I don't know.
1: I doubt it.
0: Probably not. Probably not. But like, these idiots, they don't know what they're talking about. I've only missed the playoffs 6 years in a row, about to make it seven.
1: Yeah, there's a lot of football left. That's what he would come out to say. He would come out to the gates and be like, hey, guys, there's a lot of football left.
0: Yeah, we got a lot of football left to be played.
1: Why don't you guys clean this up and head on out of here?
0: Yeah. You know, hey, yeah, we got 15 games left. You know, we wiped fees on tickets, so if you want to buy some tickets, that would actually be great. Oh, man. Jeez Louise. Anyway, so C.J. Allen did play. Didn't play very well. Special teams continue to make a couple of mistakes. That's pretty on par with what we saw week one. They had a penalty on the kickoff return before the Daniel Jones interception. Jalen Tuimoloau commits a block in the back. And Chris, correct me if I'm wrong here, but if you draft an edge rusher in the second round so that he can play special teams for you, he should probably not commit penalties on special teams.
1: Yeah, probably not.
0: Yeah, I mean, that's why the Colts drafted him, you know?
1: Yeah.
0: They didn't draft him to actually, like, play defense. They're like, oh, we can grab a special teamer in the second round? Let's do it. You know? That's just the genius of Chris Ballard. Golly. So, that mistake was made, and then Daniel Jones throws the interception right off of it. Anthony Gould, and this is, you know, I don't know how many people I've seen talk about this, but at the end of this first half, Colts get a stop, Chiefs punt the football, Anthony Gould is going to catch the football at like the 30-yard line, and then he just didn't. He just stepped away, and the ball rolled down to the 10. So instead of the Colts having to go like 30 yards for a field goal, which you can do in like 40 seconds with a couple of timeouts, instead, they had to go like 60 yards, and that wasn't going to happen in, you know, 45 seconds. So, especially without a guy like Alec Pierce on the field. So, a couple more special teams mistakes, but I did think all in all, I thought special teams was better. Seth McGowan had another nice return. Outside of not catching the one punt, I thought Gould had a decent day as a returner. So, That was improved, but again, improved is cool. Just I would like for it to be good enough to win, right? Like that's really all that we care about. The Colts could have played worse this week. We would not have cared if they would have won. Like that's just the reality of it. So we can talk about getting better, and you know, like that's a nice thing to say, and all that kind of stuff. But teams that get better usually win, and that is what we're still waiting to see from this Colts team. So speaking of failing, Purdue football. They are an interesting team. And it's really the way that I have started evaluating college football teams has really shifted just in this NIL era. Purdue spends the least amount of money on their college football team than any other team in the Big Ten. And when that's the case, you should finish last in the Big Ten. And that is where Purdue is at. And well, I'll be honest, if they don't finish last, I would call that an overachievement. Because in college football now, if you want to win games, you got to fork out the money. When USC, Indiana, Ohio State, Oregon, and Nebraska, no, Michigan, when those teams are all forking out north of $40 million to field their rosters, Ohio State and Oregon both, you know, in, you know, hovering somewhere around $50 million spent on their roster, like when that is your competition, when you yourself are spending somewhere between $16 and $20 million, it's going to be tough for you to go and win games. So they went on the road to play against a UCLA team on Saturday night. And offensively, man, they can score. Like, Ryan Brown's a legitimate dude through three games. Like, I was texting with Kevin Potts about him. I was like, man, I mean, like, could be like an NFL backup. I don't think he's a starter, but like plus mobility, makes good decisions with the football, accurate, got a nice arm. So like they've got a real option at quarterback, which immediately gives you a chance in every game that you play. And then a running back, you know, Fahmy Ijeboy's a really good back. They struggled to run it a little bit against UCLA, but it didn't matter because Ryan Brown was slinging that thing. And then at receiver, they got a lot of guys. What's up? Oh, for slinging that thing?
1: Yeah.
0: Yeah, that's fair.
1: I almost pulled a muscle in my back trying to get over to it.
0: Yeah, I was saying, fell for that one.
1: Jeez. Too. Happy Monday.
0: Happy Monday, where we're slinging things and pulling muscles in our back, trying to get to it.
1: You want that one too?
0: No, that's okay. Okay. That's okay. We got two for him. That's good. That's good. So they really threw it well. The problem, though, man, like you got to stop the run. You have to. Wayne Knight, 18 carries for 177 yards. That's like 10 yards a carry. What is that? You know, Anthony Woods, backup running back, 13 carries, 80 yards. That's 6 yards a carry. Javian Thomas, 9 carries for 58 yards. That's 6.5 yards a carry. Nico Iamaliava, eight yards a carry on average. So, you know, if Purdue can find a way to stop the run, like they're going to beat some teams. JR, what's going on, man?
2: Hey, Jonathan, what's up, buddy?
0: Nothing much, dude. How are you?
2: Hey, good, man. Sorry, I've been a little while since I called. I do listen a lot, which is kind of contradictory. I enjoy listening to your show, but I don't know what I'm more mad about, the Colts play calling there that last series or the fact that I was drawn back in, because last year I was really apathetic about them. You know, maybe my age, just getting older, and I just get to the point where it's not must-see TV for me anymore. But you know, after last week, and I just pretty much said, you know, I'm not going to worry about it. And I happened to, you know, get home, and they sucked me right back in, and just, it is, you know, they remind me a lot. I'm a Reds fan. They remind me of the same thing, and like ownership doesn't care. You know, Pierce was obviously hurt, and they signed it all that money. I kind of equated to the Reds, Hunter Green, their best pitcher, quote unquote, for the past 3 years and or 5 years, and they've signed him twice, and then 2 weeks later, a month later, he's out for the year. So it's just, maybe I need to just find a new hobby.
0: Okay, I got to ask, what sucked you back in? Because they sucked week one.
2: Well, to be honest with you, I do a little bit of youth baseball umpiring. And okay. So I kind of buried it last week. You know, I thought, you know, because, it, you know, I'm not going to lie, you know, 2-3 years ago and for most of my life, like, the Colts in the NFL was my time, and I, you know, hung out with friends or family or buddies and drank beer and did this. And it's just like this year I told myself, no, I'm going to umpire. I'm going to do something different. But just the fact of being on prime time, of course, and I'm home, done umpiring, and I just they always seem to play well. And, you know, I kind of wish they would have just, you know, first quarter just went down by 21. I could have went to bed. But just, you know, just – it's hard to give up on things like that, and just they played really well. But as soon as they got in that situation, I knew. I mean, I knew that they were going to screw it up one way or the other. I agree, Jonathan Taylor is your meal ticket, but you don't run it twice, in my opinion. You either run it once and then try something different, or you try and pass it and try it. But twice in a row, and then they were just doomed. But old habits are hard to die. I'm from the belief that I wish the Colts totally sucked. I loved it when they were like 3-13, and I loved it when they were 13-3. But this mediocrity stuff that they seem to be stuck in is, I think it's, for me, it made me pretty apathetic. And I think it is a lot of fans, especially people my age. I'm in my early 50s. So it's just one of those things, like, it's just, oh, well.
0: It is. And you know, I think there's a lot of Colts fans today that feel a lot like you do, just kind of apathetic of like, yeah, this team's probably gonna go like 7-10 or 8-9 again, but yeah, like they need a hard reset, and hopefully we get it after this year.
2: I mean, I hope so, but we've been saying that for the past few years. I honestly think that the I honestly think that the fans would accept it if they're dishonest about it. And, you know, I've been on a little both sides of the fence with Carly Ursay being down the sidelines. Personally, I don't like it, and it's nothing to do with her being a female, which a lot of people they'll throw that in your face. I just, you know what? So how many years is she going to patrol the sidelines, and what's it going to change? To me, the more she patrols the sidelines and the Colts still look crappy, it's making her look just as inept as her coaches and general manager. So, you know, I could see if she does that and then wipes the slate clean. But again, if she keeps patrolling the sideline year after year after year and they're stuck in the middle, well, she's not proving herself to be much of an owner, in my opinion.
0: Yeah, no, it's a great point. I just want to see, because like she's so new, and I talked about this a little bit, I think, last year. Like, part of me kind of wants to give her a pass for last year because, like, you know, her dad did pass away, and there's just a lot of stuff that kind of comes with that.
2: Absolutely.
0: And so I'm fascinated to see kind of how things go this year, because they're 0-2. Doesn't feel like it's going to get much better. I think we're going to learn a lot this year about what kind of an owner she is, just in terms of how willing is she to fire people and those kind of things. Because owning an NFL team right now, it's just really interesting, because you look around and there are a lot of very wealthy owners. And when you're, you know, like a Steve Kroenke, I believe, owns the Rams. He also owns the Nuggets as well. And like, when you're that wealthy and you want to fire people, it's a lot easier to do it. Whereas the Colts feel a little more like a home, like a local business in some ways. And so I'm very curious to know what money behind the scenes kind of looks like, and if that handicaps them and when they want to fire people.
2: No, I could agree with that. And I have a feeling, I think you hit the nail on the head on that, you know, and a lot of people think, well, you know, they're billionaires or this. I truly believe what you said is right. I mean, there's probably money tied here and tied there and with the states and things like that. But just my point to her patrolling the sidelines like that, I mean, you know, it's a small brethren of people in the NFL, and, you know, all these people, I see the things on here, you know, Mike Tomlin next year, and it's like, it's not going to happen if she doesn't prove herself, like you just said, if she's not willing to, if they're not willing to go all in and give some people some control and things like that. I just think they're going to keep chasing her tail, unless, you know, hopefully what she's doing on the sidelines proves her to make the right decisions, because all these guys that are, quote, you know, we could get that are great coaches, they're not going to come here if it's a bunch of Mickey Mouse stuff.
0: I completely agree. Thanks for the call, JR.
2: All right, take care, Jonathan.
0: You too.
1: Solid call right there.
0: Great call
1: JR.
0: Right there. Hey, clap it up for JR. Yeah, that was great. Absolutely. That's a great call. That's a great call. Had takes, knew where he wanted to go. That was great. That's perfect.
1: I mean, he couldn't have described it better. Like, the Colts, yeah. We have a toxic relationship with the Colts right now. It's almost like dating an ex-girlfriend. And like, you want so bad to cheer for this team, but then you're like, man, you just cheated on me last week. Like, how am I going to get excited about it? Like, you get sucked back in, and you're just like, you feel bad about it because they just did you wrong last week.
0: Yeah,
1: that's absolutely good call, JR.
0: Yeah, it's like, never mind. That's not a good analogy. Never mind. Let me stop. I'll just leave it with yours. That was good. yours was good. Right. Thanks again for the call, JR. Colts conversation continues on 317-228-1430. If you want to call or text your thoughts on the Indianapolis Colts. Indiana crushed Western Kentucky on Saturday. There's your 10 seconds on Indiana football as we continue to wait for them to play anybody with a pulse before we start to really talk about them. Colts. Oh, man. The NBC's decision last night to not do a short little tribute video to the Colts like they did the Chiefs, I know it made some people upset. I saw a lot of tweets about it. You know, you need to be middle of the road and all this kind of stuff. No, they don't. I'll tell you why it was justified for NBC to only show a pregame hype video thing for the Chiefs as opposed to the Colts in 3 minutes.
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9: I'm not married because I needed someone to listen to me. That's why I have this job. Chris knows why I'm married. It's because I'm suave.
10: Yeah,
9: that's you know, that's just, you know, that's just a fact. It's so obvious. I mean, you can just tell I'm just oozing charisma or riz, as the kids say nowadays.
10: Is that self-proclaimed, or can we get a second opinion on this?
9: On what?
10: On your suaveness.
9: I mean, we can call Amelia at some point.
10: She'll vouch for
9: you? She's working. Yeah.
10: Okay.
9: Actually, no, she won't. I don't know what she'll say. But hey, quick question. Is Jonathan suave? Just quick yes or no. Well, I don't know what she would say. I don't know what she'd say.
10: Fair enough.
9: But yeah. Anyway, Colts lose last night to the Kansas City Chiefs. And before the game started, NBC presented this short video on the Chiefs, probably somewhere between 90 seconds to 3 minutes. So I guess not that short. That's a long time, but It was all about how everyone wanted to see the Chiefs fail again. It's narrated by Nikki Glaser. She's in this ugly, bedazzled Travis Kelce jersey. And I'm sitting at home. I'm watching it. Pops up. They show the video. It's done. I'm like, okay, nice little video. Time to see Pat McAfee. Something Colts related, right? Nope. Didn't see it. Didn't see it anywhere. They didn't do anything like that for the Colts. Nothing on, like, you know, urgency's never been higher in Naptown. Like, nothing like that. Okay, urgency in Naptown, by the way, oxymoron. And I'll be honest, it bothered me at first that they didn't do anything for the Colts. I know it bothered a lot of people online. You know, they need to be fair. If they do this for the Chiefs, then they need to do it for the Colts and, you know, all that kind of stuff.
10: They definitely showed some favoritism to the Chiefs last night, I think.
9: I don't feel like they did.
10: I think they did, man, because, like, they did exactly what you just said. But and then, like, towards the middle of the game, then it was like the graphic about how we had all these quarterbacks and Andrew Luck and stuff like that. They'd like to pick at the Colts, man.
9: I mean, that's just a fact. Like, look, facts are not fun sometimes. It's not fun hearing you say that the Colts have given up more yards in the first 2 weeks of the season than any other team. That's not you picking at the Colts. That's you just telling the truth.
10: True.
9: I think it's the same thing with the quarterbacks. And look, like, why was that game in primetime last night?
10: Mainly for Mahomes and probably Taylor Swift, too.
9: It was for Mahomes and the Chiefs.
10: Yeah.
9: And so, like, look, I get it. Like, if you want to be bothered by it, I understand why. Because you would think that an NFL partner, not a Chiefs partner, NBC, would want to come off as not biased. But they're the reason the game was in primetime, not the Colts. I can't believe I haven't asked you this yet. Chris Collinsworth last night.
10: You know, what'd
9: you think? I haven't asked you yet.
10: I thought about that too. You know, because I watched it over a buddy's house. I watched the whole game.
9: Here's a guy.
10: And I was like, look, man, I was talking to my buddy. And I was like, dude, me and Jonathan kind of have this bet of how many times Chris Collinsworth likes to talk about Patrick Mahomes. And I was like, I started to keep track at first and I lost track because every time he did bring him up, he did have something like positive to say about him. It wasn't like overly glossed, but I didn't get a number. Did you get a number?
9: I didn't get a number.
10: Okay, we'll have to ask.
9: I completely forgot about it. I thought he was pretty chill though.
10: Yeah,
9: I didn't think he was overwhelming.
10: This was a watered down Chris Collinsworth compared to what we've seen in the past.
9: What I think has happened during the broadcast, they talked about this internet perception of Collinsworth on Mahomes, and so I'm curious if a producer or an executive with NBC went to Collinsworth and was like, hey, man, we love Patrick Mahomes too, but we need you to calm down a little bit, just, you know?
10: Dial it back a little bit.
9: Yeah.
10: Yeah.
9: And so I'm curious if that happened, but also, like, I thought he was very complimentary of the Colts and Jonathan Taylor.
10: Yeah.
9: I like Collinsworth. I feel like I'm in the minority on that. I also think that part of it is when you hear from all of these announcers year after year after year after year after year, and you hear the same voices, you just kind of get tired of them at some point, and so you kind of nitpick a little bit.
10: Yeah.
9: And so I think that's part of it. But because, like, if you go on the internet, no one likes any play-by-play announcer. It's like Tom Brady cursed on the air. How dare he? He said piss missile on the air. You know, which, if you watch the throw from Dak Prescott that Tom Brady classifies as, quote, a piss missile, I'm with it, dude. Because it was. That was a piss missile. He threw a freaking rocket through a tiny window. So, I don't mind. I kind of like that a little bit. Just because that's how players would talk, and I think that you need to allow Tom Brady to be himself. Guess what it was? It was a freaking rocket that he threw.
10: Yeah.
9: With that being said, probably shouldn't say, like, you know, the S word on the air. But then again, it was the play where Jaden Daniels dislocated his elbow. Like, I kind of understand why you would say that. I think a lot of people said that when we saw the replay.
10: Yeah.
9: But back to Collinsworth. I thought he was good last night. I think he and Tirico are as good as anybody when it comes to calling these games.
10: And that's fair. Maybe it was part of the deal. They're like, hey, look, Chris, we know you like to talk about Patrick Mahomes. What if we give you a Chiefs package at the beginning of the game? Would that make you happy? And then that's where that came from.
9: Okay, gotcha.
10: And then they were like, okay,
9: now you can trade.
10: But I looked it up. Just not that there's a counter, but just in case. There is no official stat counter about how many times he mentioned Patrick Mahomes. If we wanted to know the number, we would have to do it.
9: The answer is a lot.
10: Yeah, we would have to do it ourselves.
9: Like, the answer is a lot because he touches the football on every play. And Patrick Mahomes was awesome last night. Like, look, you know, we're talking about, you know, the Colts have given up over 1,000 yards in their first two games. They played Lamar Jackson and then Patrick Mahomes, which, not saying it's okay, but I think it's a little justifiable. It's not like it's not like this happened against, you know, the Titans and Cam Ward and the Jets and Geno Smith. Like, if that happened and we wanted to have mass panic about this Colts defense, then, you know, I'd be leading the charge. But it happened against Lamar Jackson and Patrick Mahomes, the best quarterback in the NFL in Mahomes, and probably like the third or fourth best quarterback in the NFL in Lamar Jackson. So, I don't know. Like, look, if C.J. Stroud lights them up for 500 total yards this week, panic. Absolutely. Sure. Totally fair. But it's Mahomes and Lamar Jackson.
10: Let me ask you something on the other side of that table, because you brought up Lamar Jackson, and they went home yesterday, opened up their season at home against the Saints, and lost. Now, I don't know what you would say about the Colts in this situation, but looking ahead for the Chiefs in week three, they have the Dolphins, right? So if the Dolphins did the same thing to the Chiefs that the Saints did to the Ravens yesterday, what is your true thought about the Colts at that point?
9: If the Dolphins beat the Chiefs, then, well, where's that game at?
10: That is in Miami.
9: Okay. Caveat. It is very difficult for teams in the Midwest and in the North to go to Miami in September and win, because you're not used to it being 95 degrees with 95% humidity.
10: Sure.
9: It's why Tom Brady, his record against the Dolphins during his time in New England was like barely over 500, because they kept having to go down there in September, and you're just not used to it, and you run out of gas late. About the Saints beating the Ravens, though, and holding them to 17 points and things, Zay Flowers didn't play.
10: True.
9: That's a large part of it. The Saints, to their credit, did a much better job stopping the run than the Colts did. Okay. And Lamar Jackson threw a pick. Like, they turned the football over. They didn't run it as well. And when you do those things, like, I mean, it's just tougher to win. And so, and look, I think that if they have Zay Flowers, their offense is a little more prolific than what it was against New Orleans. But it's a fair critique. It is. But like you said,
10: I was just wondering if that was a measuring stick for the Colts as far as like the other, not, well, Saints aren't terrible, but the Dolphins, you know what I mean?
9: Yeah, if they were to go
10: and beat the Chiefs, well, then what does that make the Colts?
9: It's a really good point, because we don't know how good everybody is yet.
10: Yeah.
9: Like on Wednesday, I need to write this down so that I don't forget to do it. I do this segment every year. I do it after week two, where like 2-0 for some teams is not the same as 2-0 for others. Like for example, if the Giants win tonight and they're 2-0 and their two wins are at home over the Cowboys and on the road against the Rams, that is a very impressive 2-0, right? Because those are two really good wins, right? Whereas 2-0 for, here, let me pull up the standings here. 2-0 for like the Raiders, right? They beat the Dolphins and the Chargers, two teams that are 0-2. Like, yeah, on paper, the Raiders are 2-0, like theoretically the Giants are in this scenario. But like the Giants 2-0 is significantly more impressive than the Raiders. And so, which that's what we feel like right now. But in a month, when we're six games into the season, I think that's when we'll kind of know who's good and who isn't. But yeah, I don't know.
10: No, I see what you're saying. There's like different tiers, and
9: yeah. I'm saying that, you know, there's a lot of season left.
10: Yeah.
9: Oh man, and you don't fully know until later in the year how good a lot of these teams are. Like for example, like I know we're panicking about the Colts being 0-2, but if the Rams are 0-2, I'm not all of a sudden going to think that the Rams are terrible. Are you?
10: No, but it's also not apples to apples exactly like that. I think the Rams have they were constructed better than the Colts, and the Colts are like, that's expected to be 0-2. The Rams were not.
9: So agreed.
10: Different tiers.
9: Agreed.
10: So I see what you're saying, but
9: difference, though, is the Rams' two losses are going to be to San Francisco, who they're 2-0, but like they played the Dolphins this week, and they beat the Rams with like everybody on their roster hurt, it seemed like. And then their second loss would be to a Giants team that I think people think are going to be good, but they're not. But I don't think anyone expects them to be as good as Baltimore and Kansas City.
10: Right.
9: So my point is, it's early. So much of this stuff is schedule. Like, we could look up in 4 weeks, and let's say things play out the way that I said that they did earlier. Colts continue to stay relatively healthy. Still waiting on word from about Alec Pierce. Should find out today at 4 o'clock when Shane Steichen talks to the media. But let's say things roll out for the Colts in the best way possible. They beat a Texans team that's missing their top three receivers next week. And then they beat the Commanders in London, who are without Laremy Tunsil and their starting quarterback, Jaden Daniels. And then they go on the road and they play a Pittsburgh Steelers team that continues to look awful. And then they play the Titans at home. Like, if they win all four of those, we're going to feel very differently about this Colts team going forward, because obviously because they're 4-2. But also, like, will they have won those games because they got better, or will they have won those games because they weren't playing the Chiefs and the Ravens?
10: Touche. Good point. So basically what you're saying, bottom line, is that we need to go ahead and squeeze some of that settled down juice out before we get to
9: the month. So. I think we can take a big glass, or small glass, like a...
10: Maybe a shot?
9: Shot of settled down juice. Because, look, I think if you're worried about the Colts, you are absolutely right to be, because the defense statistically hasn't looked very good. That week one game against the Ravens was atrocious, and it still happened, even if they looked better against Kansas City. So I think, you know, like you said, a little shot of settle down juice. If they lose next week, we can panic. That's justified.
10: Yeah, but it's understandable if you are at the bar and you're requesting a double shot of the settle down juice based on the amount of yards that they gave up, based on the 9th consecutive loss. So I mean, there's a little bit of panic before.
9: Bit of panic's just fine.
10: But tomorrow you're serving up a whole gallon of settle down juice.
9: Tomorrow, I don't know how much settle down juice I'm giving out. Right now, I know we're doing Top 10 Tuesday tomorrow, as we always do. We're gonna do more Blame Pie. Can't wait to do Blame Pie.
10: You know what's funny? And I was just gonna tell you this off the air, but on my way in, I was listening to some of Nick Costos, who's on before my show, and he referenced Blame Pie.
9: Did he really?
10: About the Colts. And I was like, he's been listening to Jonathan. Stealing Jonathan's idea.
9: He probably is. That's right.
10: But Nick Costos, we don't know where he's at. He's probably somewhere in New York or something like that. It's a national affiliate, but Westwood One.
9: I heard you on your show, you were talking about like wanting to know what Carly Irsay is writing down.
10: Yeah, she's
9: on the sidelines.
10: Drawing stick figures.
9: Timothy Bowman wants to know if Carly's on the sideline taking drink orders.
10: She's ordering settle down juice for everybody. That's right. She's not even asking.
9: That's right. why was Shane Steichen so conservative to close the game? Carly Irsay gave him some settle down juice. Yeah. He said, let's not go for it on 4th and 8.
10: That's not Gatorade. That's settle down juice.
9: That's right. Oh, man, that's funny. But, yeah, I mean, look, if the Colts win week 3 and they come out of this 3-game stretch, their toughest 3-game stretch of the year, 1-2. I think preseason, everyone would have been like, if they go 1-2 in those first 3 games, that's not the end of the world.
10: Yeah, you're right.
9: Right? I mean,
10: we did talk about that.
9: Yeah, like we could, like you said, just a little shot of settle down juice. We'll see where it goes from there. So
10: it's gonna be like 100 proof though. Make it strong.
9: Sounds good. Oh, man. Colts, Chiefs. Colts fall into 0-2 to start the season. Only 16% of teams have made the playoffs after starting 0-2 since the NFL expanded to a 14-team playoff system. Can the Colts rally back and find a way to make the playoffs? Probably not, but we'll talk about it in 3 minutes.
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9: 0-2 is not the same for every team. It's not. Look, it sucks for the Colts, but their two losses are to the Ravens and the Chiefs. Not exactly like the worst teams in the world to lose to. Those are two teams that are really good. Those are two teams that expect to win multiple playoff games. Those are two teams that expect to make the Super Bowl. Chris, would you rather be Colts 0-2 with losses to the Ravens and Chiefs, or Chargers 0-2 with losses to the Cardinals and Raiders both at home?
10: Fair point. Definitely Chiefs and Ravens there.
9: Like, you know, I'm just saying, like, season's not over. 15 games left to go. The teams in front of the Colts right now are either not playing well or dealing with a lot of injuries. There is, you know, a very slight amount of hope. Will it work out for them? Probably not. But to act like the season is just completely over is, I think it's just a little premature. If they start 0-3, absolutely. We can say that the season's over. But if it's 1-2, then we'll be able to look and kind of see where things go from there. So we'll see, man. I'm I'm fired up about it. So, Chris, with the Colts not playing until primetime, what games were you watching at 1 o'clock yesterday, if you were?
10: I was watching Red Zone, so nice. I was watching all the games, or the majority of them, but whatever they were showing. So it kept bouncing around. I'm gonna do like a week two summary tomorrow on my show. But man, the Steelers didn't look good. I was really worried about like Caleb Williams. Whenever he went down, he's gonna miss some time. That hamstring injury looked very uncomfortable. Man, you can hear him screaming from the field in pain. So yeah. You never want to see that.
9: I think he's a little dramatic. He's like is like a grade. I can't remember if they said it was a grade one or a grade two. Like, look, pulling your hamstring, not fun. Not fun at all. But yeah. He's going to miss some time. Ben Johnson said today that he's week to week, which, you know, they're not the Colts. So hopefully that actually means week to week. So it's not like he tore his hamstring off the bone. Like, some guys have done that. Okay, yeah, screaming pain. That sucks. But, like, you have you ever pulled a muscle?
10: Yeah, I do it frequently. I've never, you know, I pull muscles all the time.
9: What?
10: Like,
9: you're just like walking around and you pull your hamstring?
10: Dude, this is what happens when you get older.
9: Okay, all right.
10: not to that extent, but okay. Bro, once you, dude, give it another 10, 15 years, once you get off the couch, you'll be surprised. You'll be like, dude, I got up off the couch earlier and now my back has been hurting for a week. Tell me I'm lying, listeners that are my age.
9: Okay, fair enough. That's funny.
10: It's not, but it's true.
9: I pulled my quad once when I was in college. It's not a fun feeling, but you know, like it happened. And I was like, oh, that hurt, and then I just walked away. Like the screaming in pain, getting carted off. Like I don't know. That just felt like a bit much for me, considering it's a week to week injury kind of thing.
10: Yeah, but you don't know that whenever the initial hurt begins, right? Like, it probably doesn't feel any better on the way back to the locker room. I mean, and given they didn't cart him off the field, they like helped him off and he hobbled off, whatever.
9: Yeah, and then they put him on a cart and drove him to the locker room.
10: Yeah, because they didn't want to make it worse. Nobody's going to carry him all the way back to whatever.
9: I guess.
10: But
9: I guess.
10: Anyway, that's what I watched yesterday. I watched Red Zone and enjoyed going around the league. What did you watch before the Colts game?
9: Oh, dude, we had everything up. It was awesome. Let me pull up the schedule for yesterday. I watched a lot of Jags and Broncos. I thought that was the best game of the day, honestly. Watched a lot of Houston and Cincinnati. I thought that was the best game for the 1 o'clock slate. That Houston offense is just not good. It's not good. Their leading receiver was Dalton Schultz at tight end, who's been around for like a decade now, it seems. So watched a bit of that. Watched a lot of Minnesota and Chicago. Just wanted to see that Ben Johnson offense against the Brian Flores defense. And look at Minnesota, man. 2-0, sitting atop the NFC North, probably the toughest division in football.
10: With Carson Wentz.
9: Doing what Frank Reich could never.
10: Yeah, Kyler Murray expected to go back in week three, though.
9: Yes, saw that. Clear concussion protocol today. What other games did I watch here? Watched a little bit of Carolina and Atlanta. By a little bit, I flipped over, saw Carolina score like two touchdowns, and was like, that game's over. Watched a little bit of Pittsburgh and New England. I turned it off, though. Not really a fan of elder abuse. So I was like, I don't feel like I'm allowed to watch Rodgers anymore.
10: Bro, that one, he
9: got crushed.
10: It was brutal.
9: Got killed.
10: I even sent it to Allison. She don't even watch football. I was like, hey, you got to watch this. He just got destroyed. Send her a Aaron Rodgers video. Like, she probably didn't even know what's going on.
9: Yeah, I mean, he's just like, you got to put it into context. He's 42 years old. You're 44, right?
10: Yes, I am.
9: Dude, could you imagine?
10: No. Nope.
9: Getting crushed by J.J. Watt?
10: That's the end of my year right there if I was Aaron Rodgers.
9: There's this new trend where NFL social media managers will ask the players, if I got tackled, how long would it take me to get up? It wouldn't take me long. I think I'd pop up pretty quick. I'd be hurting, but I'm 26. How long do you think it'd take you to get up if you got hit?
10: Right, yeah. You're a young buck. You can handle it better than Aaron Rodgers could. For sure. But yeah, that hit looked nasty, dude.
9: It did. It did. So watched that one. Watched a bit of New Orleans and Baltimore as well. So yeah, just, but I, you know, bounced around, watched a lot of stuff. The 4 o'clock window was somehow worse than the 1 o'clock window. A lot of bad football yesterday before Sunday night, but hey, Colts played well. Just, you know, it's like the Colts played at a level where if they had played anyone else other than Buffalo or Kansas City, it kind of feels like they would have won this week. But again, like that is always the Colts, right? Doing just enough to stay in the game, but not quite enough to find a way to win. So I, yeah, just tough stuff. Timothy Bowman says that Caleb Williams screamed because he broke a nail.
10: Yeah.
9: Tough break.
10: I mean, I sent you a text whenever that happened too. It was like, man, dude, Caleb Williams thing. And you were just like, yep, tough break.
9: It's that's just tough, dude. It's like, look, but like, that's, but yeah. Cause yes, right.
10: We were talking about the Madden curse. Yeah.
9: I was just like, yeah, I mean, he's going to be back, though.
10: He's week to week.
9: He's what, 23, 24, 25, around there? He should recover fast, you would think. If it was Rodgers with this injury, I'd be like, oh, he might be done for the next 2 months. But with Williams, he should bounce back pretty quickly, just given his youth. So we'll see how it goes, man. Football season in full swing. We'll keep doing Colts stuff tomorrow. We'll talk a little more college football tomorrow. Colts took up all of the show today, which is normal on Mondays. So tomorrow we'll do a little bit more on IU and Purdue as we continue to wait for Indiana to play anybody with a pulse. We'll do Blame Pie and Top 10 Tuesday as well. As we wrap up the show here, we'll do it the same way we always do. Chris, what did we learn today on The Real Jonathan Smith Show?
0: All right, class. What did we learn today?
10: Yay! Oh, boy. Da, da, da, da, da, da, da. Dude, we made it through Monday. And what a brutal way to start the week on a loss like that. But good thing that me and Jonathan are here, because this was the Carly has taken everyone's order for Settle Down Juice on the Sideline edition of The Real Jonathan Smith Show.
9: That's and right.
10: Today we learned that despite starting 0-2, the Colts are still setting records as far as giving out yards to the offense. Set a record there. We learned that the Colts' defense looked a lot better with a different green dot holder, and that was Akeem Davis-Gaither.
9: Yes.
10: I did notice that. Chris Collinsworth brought that up as well. We learned that the Colts are as dull as Daniel Jones' personality. I tried to tell you, man, that's how he does in interviews. It's very, very Daniel Jones-ish, and then he goes out on the field and has that deer in headlights look.
9: Seriously.
10: We also learned that they should make a Shane Steichen Build-A-Bear and fill it with full of sayings like, there's a lot of football left. We got stuff to clean up, and it all starts with me.
9: They should sell that to moms. You know, it's just like, hey, mom, what are we doing today? And she just hits the button. It's like, we got a lot to clean up.
10: Yeah, for sure. Hey, let's see. We also learned that being a Colts fan is equivalent of being in a toxic relationship with someone who cheats on you all the time, but makes the best pancakes ever.
9: I mean, if you make good pancakes, you're irreplaceable at that point.
10: Yeah, the point is Colts made some pretty good pancakes last night, but they forgot the syrup.
9: Yeah.
10: Moving on. Yeah. Jonathan thinks that Colts Nation needs a shot of Settle Down Juice.
9: Just a little bit. Just a little bit.
10: Did we learn anything else today?
9: Nothing else, man. I think everything else is already established. This is the greatest radio show ever. And
10: we learned that our thermostat is all over the place, because when I walked in, it was like 57 degrees, but now it's like 74. Jeez. So there's that.
9: It probably warmed up outside.
10: Yeah.
9: But all right, there you go. That'll do it here on The Real Jonathan Smith Show. Chris on the air tomorrow, 11 to noon. He will get you started. I'll be back tomorrow at noon talking more Colts, more football as the season rolls on. We will talk to you tomorrow. Thanks for listening. Roll out.
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1: 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All right, so break takes. Break takes are what show up on the monitor or on the stream during our commercial breaks. And what they are your submissions. And since we started running chat, we've been using a lot of the chat submissions during the so-called break takes. Now, I will tell you this. From day one, we've kind of tried to figure out a way to program the break takes. And sometimes you get video. Video of me, video of a guest, and it's good. It's clean. It's good content. But not to you clones. You clones will always like to see your own name more than you want to see the name of a guest. Or more than you want to see the name of... well, me. I've never been an enormous fan of the break takes, if I'm being honest. So, all of a sudden, you can't see them. We have a static one sheet, a static still. And the static still says, the Jim Rome Show. We'll be back in a minute. The Jim Rome Show. We will be right back. You know, with the Rome graphic. And all of a sudden now, you're in chat saying, wait, what's going on? What's going on? Where are our submissions? Where are our chats? Why are they doing that? What happened to us? It just says, the Jim Rome Show. What's going on? The Jim Rome Show. We will be right back. So what I would love to say to you in chat is that we are working through technical difficulties and that your chats will be back. Don't you worry. You will see yourselves in the break takes. I would love to tell you that, but that's not what happened. There is nothing broken. We're not having any technical difficulties. We actually have been doing a little research on our own. We've been working with the algos. We've been working with our own resources. And you know what we did? We showed a focus group. In fact, many focus groups. We asked them to react to this, and then we asked them to react to this. And what we showed these focus groups were your submissions. And said, if you had a radio show, there was a TV show, there was a stream, and during the breaks, you had the following roll through. And so the host came back on live. What do you like better? This, which is your submissions on chat, or just a still that said, the Jim Rome Show. We'll be back in a minute. And we showed both those things to them, chat. And do you know what they told us? You know what the research told us? You know what the focus group said? Overwhelmingly, they preferred the Rome logo, the Jim Rome Show. We'll be right back. It wasn't even close. So, if it were close, say we're even, I don't know, 60-40 against you, I'd be fighting for you. I'd be fighting for you. But the research was so overwhelming that the Rome Show, the static Rome Show that didn't have any of your submissions, that the focus groups prepare or prefer that by such an overwhelming margin, I don't know that I'm going to bring back your chats. Honestly. Sorry.
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25: Snap, spot, kick is on the way. It is good! And the Kansas City Chiefs win!
26: Hurts is back. Here comes the run. He fires.
25: Touchdown! Darius Cooper! What a play! Incomplete in the end zone! Puka and the Browns take over on down.
27: Browns are going to Browns. That.
3: And get you set for tonight's matchup.
25: Dart under center, takes a snap, hands it for Scataboo. Grinding forward toward the end zone. Scataboo is in. Touchdown, New York. Third one tonight for Scataboo.
26: Here come the Rams with 11 seconds to go. Shotgun snap, snap. Sets his feet, clicks for his progression. Wings one, end zone.
3: Now, here are your hosts, Jamie Erdahl and Super Bowl winning head coach Doug Peterson.
5: We welcome you to Westwood One's coverage of Monday Night Football. Tonight, it's the 1-0 New York Football Giants in Los Angeles to take on the Rams, who are happily back in the United States to close out week two of the NFL. Along with the Super Bowl winning head coach Doug Peterson, I'm Jamie Erdahl. Ahead of this game, we have to look at the fact that Puka Nacua has been ruled inactive for the Rams offense, out with a hip injury, coach. However, that is to be matched by the epic return of a future Hall of Famer in Aaron Donald, active for this Rams defense. And he will be met by some youthful energy in Jackson Dart, the quarterback for the Giants, who was absolutely masterful against the Cowboys last week, don't you think?
20: I agree, Jamie, and thank you again. This is fun to do this with you each and every Monday, and I'm so fired up for Jackson Dart. He had a tremendous game last week, the New York Giants, but obviously going against a tough L.A. Ram defense, high-potent offense, but if Jackson Dart can do what he did last week, good things could happen for the Giants.
5: Both teams are out on the field here at SoFi Stadium, warming up, making sure they get their reps in before Monday Night Football Week 2. We look at a really fascinating Sunday that unfolded for the NFL, specifically at the quarterback position. A couple injuries that I'm sure you saw, but we want to make sure we review. Of course, Bears quarterback Caleb Williams tripped up towards the end of the game in the fourth quarter. He's now ruled week to week with a hamstring injury. Jaden Daniels for the Commanders in Dallas went down with a tragic elbow injury, the same one that he had last season. He's undergoing further testing for the Commanders. Positive news for the Falcons after they've dropped 0-2. They'll have Michael Penix Jr. starting for them again on a short week. Thursday Night Football, a game you can hear right here on Westwood One. Coverage starts at 7:30 p.m. Eastern in Green Bay. And then it sounds like the Vikings will have Kyler Murray back with them.